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8: Hope you're having a terrific start to your weekend. School holidays start for a lot of people as well. Ben Hannett, we've broken him out of hospital this morning. Did you have a, because you had a pretty serious elbow surgery.
9: Yeah, pretty much had an elbow reconstruction. Yeah. And now, yeah, I snuck out today.
8: I was going to say, you definitely didn't have the tick. I picked you up this morning and you're just hiding out the front. The nurses have no idea you're not there.
9: I've got to be back before lunchtime, right, that's okay, for sure, before the doctor comes back.
8: It's good to have you regardless, even though we may have done it illegally. Now, we looked at the local rugby league grand finals. Both coaches joined us a little earlier, Will Johnston and Matty Guy of Tugan and Currumbin. To local Aussie rules, David Armitage, the coach of Palm Beach Currumbin. They take on Morningside, Brighton Homes Arena, a little later on today. We're going to catch up with him in about 30 minutes' time as well. Then you look at rugby league on the national stage. Roosters, Sharks tonight. Roosters go through.
9: I can't see the Roosters lose after how they went last week, even without Sammy Walker. Jeez, they're a good outfit.
8: So Roosters to win then, Knights Warriors tomorrow in New Zealand.
9: That's a tough one, that one. Can the Knights get the job done?
8: I tell you what, because you're going to give me an answer that's just going to annoy me, we're going to go to a Newcastle legend in just a sec. And by the way, this is the ultimate bandwagon game, right? So if you're a Titans fan, you might be on the Dolphins. I can understand that next week. But outside of that, you're probably jumping on either the Wires or Newcastle as the most likable teams remaining.
9: Oh, definitely the two most likable teams remaining.
8: So, Robbie O'Davis, can he sell you on Newcastle for tomorrow and the rest of the finals? He's a Queensland legend, played a lot for Australia as well, and of course for the mighty Newcastle Knights. He's right after this on Triple M Gold.

0: 92.5 Triple M Gold, the Dead Set Legends, Elliot Lovejoy and Ben Hannant. We know we got our local rugby league grand finals this weekend. Of course, Benny, Currumbin and Tjugan locking horns later on this afternoon. But on the national stage, Roosters Sharks tonight and then tomorrow, across the ditch, a lot of New Zealand fans. As a night's tragic, I have hope. I really think this game's going to be an absolute rip snorter, and to help unpack it, he is a Newcastle legend, and we managed to make sure it was a Queensland legend for you as well. One of the greatest fullbacks, one of the greatest entertainers, and a hard worker too. Robbie O'Davis. Welcome to Triple M Gold, brother. Hello, mate.
1: Hello, Elliot. Hey, Benny. Good to see you guys.
2: Mate, congratulations. Your team's pushing deep into the finals. You know, it's been a long time since Newcastle's played finals footy, but boy, oh boy, they're looking sharp.
1: They're a very, very clever side, led by the number one. It's always good to see a number one at the back leading the way. And
2: about time Newcastle got a decent number one, isn't that, Robbie?
1: Listen, mate. Honestly,
2: one that's taller than 5 foot three, you know?
1: But I played my whole career at no heavier than 78 kilos. So to see these guys these days at number one being such little men and tearing the comp apart. I know I could have survived in this era, which is really, really good thing. But about 10 years ago, back in the Ben Hannant years, it was just pretty much bash and bars. The bigger you were and the harder you ran, it was just the big guy, just the little guy wouldn't survive. But now it's just all about the little man, you know.
0: That game tomorrow, Robbie, I mean, there's stars on both sides. And on the Gold Coast, we've got a huge population of New Zealand fans as well. But have you got any idea how it plays out? Because New Zealand are favourites on paper. They've sort of battled the last 4 weeks of footy, and this Knights team to go from wooden spooners to what they are, and this is a biased take for me as a fan, outside of premierships, I reckon this is almost the most proud I've felt as a fan of that team.
1: I'm scared of Eden Park. Park, you know, I've played one game there, and I just know that's where the All Blacks win their biggest championships, and that's where... That's their Lang Park. That's their cauldron.
0: Did you win at Eden Park, there, Robbie O? Did you win?
1: No. Okay. So we come second. That's the thing that scares me the most, is because we went in there in 1998, and if I told you the side that the Wendell Saylors and the Steve Renoffs and the Fittlers and the Johnses and the Harrigans and the, you know, the guys we went in, the Menzies, we were supposed to beat these guys by 50 points in the Anzac test. And we went to Eden Park, and it was Darren Lockie's first ever test. And everyone remembers that. He went on to replace me after about 15 minutes when I come off injured. And he pretty much lost the game himself. Like he said, the worst game he's ever played. And I'd like to say to Queensland itself, they want to thank me for Darren Lockie, because I give him the opportunity to play for Australia.
2: Nice.
1: That day.
2: Now, Robbie-O.
1: But yeah, I'm scared of that. Yeah, scared of Eden Park, not scared of their ability. So.
2: Well, we saw the Warriors last week. They started really well, but they're vulnerable at the back end of the games. We saw the Dolphins come over the top of them. How do you beat this Warriors outfit? Obviously, they're going to have the home ground advantage. Do you have to match it with them in the middle? Is it the likes of the skills of Kalen Ponga? Or what Gagai did last week against Latrell Mitchell? Does that have to happen again?
1: You don't piss someone like Dan Gagai off.
2: He's cranky, isn't he?
1: He went straight to origin mode. When he got pissed off, he went straight to origin mode. So the good thing about the Newcastle Knights is they can move the ball laterally very, very quick. And these, the New Zealanders are big, big, big men. Mm. And the lateral movement may not be as good as, you know, some of the little guys or little teams in the comp. So I think moving them laterally really, really quick is going to run them out of steam. I know they're going so well and they've got so much going for them and all that sort of stuff, but I think moving laterally really, really quick might... And you can see in the first... When they played them a couple of weeks ago, the first 10, 15 minutes, the Knights had them by 15, 18 points or something. So I think someone doesn't get sent off the field in the first 10, 15 minutes and give them one man short, they would have won that game by 30, 40 points, I think. So they just have to move them laterally really, really quick again and get the big boys moving sideways and see if they can get them again really early. And that's the way... They're going to beat them, I think.
0: Robbie O'Davis, a Queensland legend, a Knights legend as well. Just quickly before you go, mate, I know your daughter's been doing wonderful things in rugby league and rugby union as well. How much did it pain you to see her in a Manly kit when she signed with the Pathways there? Because I saw that photo, and, I mean, that's the arch nemesis of a Knights fan. I still can't get used to it.
1: But two of my best mates in the world are John Hopewadi and Spud Carroll.
0: Yep.
1: And John Hopaway, for one, we went on a trip to 1995 World Cup, and he was my roommate for 6 weeks.
2: Oh,
1: so
2: no.
1: I always say that I come back with the best mate that's all bum. when she signed up for Manly, went down there, and Jeff Tubby was in the photo also with us, and the photographer said, "Can you bring the 97 jersey?" And I said, "Oh, no, probably not, mate." And he goes, "I just want to get it for the photo with Jeff Tubby." Yeah. I said, "Yeah, no, probably not." So I ended up bringing it, and I was walking across the oval, and Jeff stopped and said, "What's that on your shoulder?" And I said, "Oh, it's my 97 jersey." He goes, "You're not putting that on, mate." And I said, "The photographer said..." And literally, he was stood there for 15 minutes arguing, just saying, "I'm not going to get a photo with that stupid jersey on, Rocio." And in the end, he sort of gave in. We got the photo. We had a laugh and joke. But just the simple fact that Jeff Tuvey was the coaching coordinator there. And, you know, we've got so much history. It was pretty legendary. But I didn't mind. At the end of the day, they're a beautiful club. And, you know, we both had our history, but it's all gone now.
0: Wow. Cool to see your daughter forging her own path as well. Robbie, you must be so proud, mate. We're really thankful for your time on the Dead Set Legends today, and maybe a lot of Titans fans jumping on board the Knights wagon. Up Newcastle, good on you, brother.
1: Love it. Thanks, boys. See you, Elliot. See you, Benny.
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0: On 92.5 Triple M Gold, the Dead Set Legends, Elliot Lovejoy and Ben Hannant. We have grand final fever locally. You know, rugby league earlier, we heard from both coaches, Vetchugan and Currumbin. Now it is time to go to Palm Beach Currumbin in the Aussie rules because they are out to snap their final drought. Joining us is their big dog. He sits on the iron throne of PBC. David Armitage. Hello, mate. Welcome back to the Dead Set Legends.
1: Hello, glad. How are we?
0: You're doing well. I mean, we heard from Matty Geyer from Currumbin and Rugby League and Johnston too, sorry, from Tugan. Their game day prep was pretty chill. There was a park run. They were taking their kids out. What does it look like for you?
1: Nice. Oh, I just got a nice skinny latte from one of the boys. One of the coaches just jumped back in the car. So done the market run with the kids this morning and, just on our way up to the Brighton Homes Arena before we kick off in what's pretty hot out there. I think it's going to be about 32.
2: Mm. So how does it work? When do you switch on to game mode as a coach? Obviously, players, normally when you rock up to the ground, you stay relaxed and chilled till you go in and get strapped up. But for a coach, when do you switch your brain and when do you start the process of getting this team ready?
1: It's probably the team meeting, first and foremost. I mean, there's not... We've said the same thing pretty much all year, so there's not a whole lot that needs to go into it. It's just, you know, recapping on what we've done well all year and what got us to this spot, and we don't have to change anything, even though it's the biggest day of the year. We stick to our processes and, we execute. The team that executes and stays in the game the longest and stays connected, I feel, will win the game. So, I think probably the halftime or the reserves sort of meeting, and then once the boys go out for their warm-up and then that final address, you know, try and give them a bit of a rev up before they run out. And then it's up to them, basically. There's not a whole lot, you know, coaches can do. You sort of want to try and help them as much as you can, but we've got great leaders on the field that can pull the strings when they need to, which is awesome.
2: This Palm Beach side that you've got, they've obviously been very consistent all year. Has much had to change coming to this finals, into the grand final now? Are they an easy team to coach, or are they ones that you have to crack the whip on?
1: Definitely don't have to crack the whip on them. They're really good. They're brutal in contest and attack on the ball and the man. And you know, that's finals footy, isn't it? The ones that crack in the longest and put the most pressure on and close down opposition space is the team that normally wins. So that's all we'll be going on today is just chasing that ruthlessness all game for 120 minutes in our game. So that's all we'll be going at, and our boys are awesome. They want this really bad, and I just sit back. I'm in the box seat. I sit back, and I don't have to do much at all, to be honest.
0: You sound very cool, calm, and composed.
2: Confident.
0: Yeah. Come game time, or even if there's a bit now, when do nerves hit for you, David, or do you not feel them so much in the coach's box?
1: No, they've been there all week.
0: Yeah. The skinny latte sort of chills you out a bit, does it?
1: Yeah, it's about my fifth one. a few glasses of red last night as well.
0: That'll do it.
1: Calm me down a bit. But, we'll be fine. We'll be fine. I mean, they've been there all week, but, you know, even I sort of said to the boys, once you start thinking, because your brain and your mind plays tricks on you that, you know, positively or negatively, they're gonna have thoughts, and that's only natural. So I just keep saying to the boys, just bring it back to what it looks like and what it looks like for you as an individual. If you have a trigger that basically, once your mind starts wandering, bring yourself back to what it looks like for the team and how you play your role for the team, and that's all you gotta go after.
2: I don't want to put the cart before the horse, but if everything goes well and you bring home the premiership, come back to Palm Beach area, what's the partying going to be like? I live not too far from Palm Beach. Is it worth me popping down to have a little celebration?
1: Yeah, you'll hear us. That's for sure. There's a lot of people that'll be down at the local sports club watching, and we'll all head back there after, and hopefully we've got the medallions and both cups. Our reserves are in the grand final as well. So the aim is to, you know, we're
0: do the double.
1: Morning forward the same. And, the double would be even better, and that's what we're going after. So, I reckon you'll probably hear us. So put the earplugs in if you live in Palmy or Currumbin for sure.
2: Well, come join the party.
0: Yeah, we don't have to be.
1: You're welcome. Welcome to.
0: Ben Hannant's on the painkillers at the moment post elbow surgery. You don't want him.
2: Party.
0: You don't want him. Hey, we don't have to be unbiased. Hopefully you absolutely pull the pants down when it comes to beating Morningside today. David Armitage from Palmer Beach, Currumbin. Best of luck. We love grand final weekend. And, yeah, can't wait to see you guys get it done this Saturday. Good on you, brother.
1: Thanks, legends. Bye.
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12: Closing down sale. After 25 years, the Manchester Importer is closing its doors. 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Manchester Importer is closing down. 94 Courtham Drive, Burleigh Heads.
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0: On 92.5 Triple M Gold, the Dead Set Legends, Elliot Lovejoy, Ben Hannant. Before we go, shout out to Kane Eckstein, who completed his... You weren't here last week.
1: I've been following on socials. 2 weeks of running his way down the Sydney.
0: Over 80 Ks a day to get a one-way flight, and he got there a day early. Like, the dude's a freak.
1: And in one set of clothes, like, literally just did it in one pair of shoes.
0: He was paying for accommodation on his phone, one pair of shoes, which I think were buggered about 5 days into the run, and just found a way to keep going. I spoke to him on the phone a couple of times during that run, and the most impressive thing for me is if I do a 2K run, I can't have a conversation. I'm so out of breath. He sounds as chill as chill about 70 Ks into a day.
1: Do you know he used to have the world record for the most chin-ups?
0: Yeah.
1: Like him and David Goggins going at it. Like I love that he hurt himself and they just never quit. Like the mental toughness on that man is incredible and a top bloke as well.
0: Freak. And he said that, obviously, besides listening to Triple M Gold, to get him through the day in his AirPods, he just put country music on because it would chill him out. So, just a...
1: What a guy.
0: A ripping guy. Kane Eckstein. You can check out his Instagram to follow along and see how that journey played out for him. We've got to go. We're going to get back to hospital. You've had an elbow surgery. We snuck you out this morning. You get another couple of days in there before you actually get proper release. I actually don't know if we were meant to have you today.
1: Yeah, it worked out fine. I enjoyed myself. Hope everyone enjoys their time on the Gold Coast. Enjoy this cracking weather too.
0: School holidays, local footy finals as well. And yes, hopefully that fire at Wongawolan gets under control too, so that smoke clears away for the northern parts. We're going to go. Benny, recover well. See you next Saturday.
1: See ya.
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3: A check of those roads once again for you. The M1 underspeed southbound from Pimpama to Gavin. The Gold Coast Highway with a few delays through Surfers Paradise, Broad Beach and Miami. Brisbane Road busy both ways through Arundel. Ashmore Road with congestion through Benoa. Slight delays along Gooding Drive through Merrimack. Bermuda Street with congestion north and southbound through Varsity Lakes. And sticky conditions along Reedy Creek Road through Burleigh Heads. 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
5: Good morning, I'm Brett Thomas. Police have charged another person in relation to the alleged daylight murder of Joshua McDonald. The 40-year-old was shot dead in Sydney's West in a case of mistaken identity linked to escalating gangland violence. A 28-year-old woman has been charged with accessory after the fact to murder. An 18-year-old drone pilot has already been charged with murder. An Aussie music festival has been thrown into disarray, forced to relocate events due to anti-Israeli threats. Frequency Forest organisers have now pulled five Israeli artists from their lineup. Police are investigating after two promoters' cars were firebombed. Donald Trump's been active this morning. He's banned major media outlets like CNN, MS Now and Politico from covering the White House.
6: I dislike dishonest press like you. I think you're terrible. I think that somebody has a right to keep them away if they're going to write false stories all the time.
5: And the US president has struck a deal with Denmark to control military security on Greenland.
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5: Sharks 5'8", Braden Trindle can expect some heat as Roosters players vow to test out his injured shoulder in tonight's sudden death semi. But Roosters coach Trent Robinson says Trindle can't be the focus of all their attention.
8: We want to play our game really well. And some of that will be at certain players, but it'll be mostly through our style of play.
5: The winner faces the Dolphins in a grand final qualifier. And in the AFL, the Swans suffered a heartbreaking loss from 28 points up to a two-goal loss against Fremantle in last night's preliminary final at the SCG.
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0: Rock on the Goldies 92.5 Triple M Gold Morning, GC and Tweed. It's Maria. I'll be hanging out with you this weekend and also giving you the chance all weekend to score double passes to our preview screening of, I'm going to call it now, the movie of the decade, Heart of the Beast, starring Brad Pitt.
1: It's not the size of the dog in the fight that matters.
0: Win double passes before 11:40, 1-300-925-666. And also update on those Wongawollen fires. If you do have anything to tell me, 1-300-925-666. But of course, there's loads of warnings at the fire.queensland.gov site. Check that out. And if you do think that there are any fires that could cause danger, call 000. John coming up, Don't Go Breaking My Heart on the Gold Coast Original 92.5 Triple M Gold.
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0: Good times and greatest hits are on 92.5. Triple M Gold, a fire and smoke warning for Wongawalan area. There have been fires between Ruffles Road, Solomon Lane, Crest Hill Drive, Sky Ridge Drive and Wongawalan Drive. And earlier today, Seven's Declan Milton was on the scene and spoke to Triple M Gold.
1: One case in the night, there was flames going within just a couple of metres of some homes. There was about eight properties where it was looking a little bit touch and go, but they did have it under control. There's a bit of concern about this afternoon, what this afternoon has in hold, and the conditions could pick up and really pick this blaze up again. So this is certainly the first significant bushfire we've seen this season.
0: Yeah, we will keep you updated at 92.5 Triple M Gold, plus be aware. 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
0: 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Brad Pitt stars in Heart of the Beast. 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
2: Penny in Varsity Lakes. You're super excited right now, aren't you?
3: I am, because I just walked out to my brother and I went, watch this. I said, I'm going to win tickets. And he goes, yeah, right.
2: You should have put money on it.
3: I should have.
2: Not that I condone gambling at all.
3: Oh, well.
2: Oh, Penny, how good is this movie going
3: to
2: be?
3: Just to get out to a movie, I'm going to love it. So.
2: Oh, amazing. Well, you're not just going out to a movie. You're going to our preview screening. Going to give you a double pass.
3: Oh, how fabulous. Thank you so much.
2: And it's one of those movies that's going to really hit you in the feels, Penny.
3: I'm sure it will.
2: Bring the Kleenex.
3: Oh, my goodness. Oh, I'm so excited now. Ooh. I know who I'm going to take to, my dog-loving girlfriend. Thank you so much and have a great day.
2: When survival is everything, their bond is all they have. Brad Pitt stars in Heart of the Beast in cinemas September 24. 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
6: G'day, checking those Gold Coast roads once again for you. The M1 is a crawl southbound at the moment from Pimpama to Gavin. The Gold Coast Highway pretty busy too through Surfers Paradise, Broad Beach and Miami. Delays on Gooding Drive through Merrimack, Brisbane Road, busy both ways through Arundel Ashmore Road with congestion through Benowa. Nilsson's Road with a few slow patches too through Carrara and Bermuda Street with north and southbound delays through Varsity Lakes. Energex crews work in some tough conditions, but they shouldn't have to deal with threats and violence. 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They're here to help. 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
4: Hey there, I'm Brett Thomas. The Prime Minister has touched down in California, set to grill tech giants and discuss online safety with world leaders. It will culminate with an address to the United Nations. Anthony Albanese says the rapid expansion of AI will be top of the agenda.
5: The whole world is grappling with this. This is a technology that's here right now. So we need to make sure that we shape its use in the interests of humanity rather than allow it to shape us.
4: As Elbow arrives in the US, President Donald Trump has announced a deal with Denmark to take full security control of Greenland, which includes an expanded military presence. Another arrest in the alleged daylight murder of Joshua McDonald in Sydney's West. The 40-year-old was gunned down in a driveway in what police believe is a case of mistaken identity. A 28-year-old woman is accused of helping the alleged gunman escape. And a 12K stretch of beach north of Perth remains closed today following a horror fatal shark attack.
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4: The Roosters and Sharks take the full attention of the NRL world in tonight's sudden death semi. Cronulla knocked Sydney out of the finals last year. In the AFL, the Swans season came to a heartbreaking end, letting slip a 28-point lead, losing to Fremantle by 2 goals in their prelim final. After coming so close without 5 of their suspended stars, coach Dean Cox has mixed emotions.
7: Yeah, it is raw, but that's footy. Footy's a hard game, and you've got to be at your best for as long as you possibly can to get to the last go.
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8: Fine for the rest of today on the Gold Coast. Tonight down to 15 and tomorrow fine with a high of 26. 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

0: Effect Saturday on the GC in Tweed, 26 degrees right here at 92.5 Triple M Gold HQ at the Oracle in Broadbeach. We're live and local. It's Maria and Tim from Robina. $10,000. What would you spend that on?
1: No, probably caravan.
0: Nice. Upgrade. Oh, an upgrade.
1: Yeah. No, we got one there. Just need a bit bigger.
0: All right. Well, it's a perfect weekend to go caravan shopping. 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
0: 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Brad Pitt stars in Heart of the Beast. 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
3: Brendan in Barcy Lakes. Everyone loves a movie with a dog in it, right?
4: Absolutely.
3: I mean, Brad Pitt, but there's a cute dog in it, so.
4: Awesome.
3: Of course, I'm talking about the movie Heart of the Beast, which is going to be so good. And would you like a couple of fun facts, Brendan?
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3: The dog's real name is Uber, and he's a retired search and rescue dog from New Zealand.
4: Wow.
3: And it was filmed in Queenstown, New Zealand.
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3: Double wow.
4: Wow.
3: Movie's going to be even better now that I just gave you all those facts, hey?
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3: 23rd of September, we are having our preview screening. Brendan, you are going with a friend or your other half. Congratulations.
4: Wow.
3: If you too would like to be wowed, then keep it locked here because inside the next 60 minutes, got another double pass to give away to our preview screening. When survival is everything, their bond is all they have. Brad Pitt stars in Heart of the Beast in cinemas September 24. 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

0: 92.5 Triple M Gold, driving you to school and work. Well, not school for the next couple of weeks. Queensland's on school holidays. But Liesl Jones, Liam and Spider for Brekkie.
1: Been confirmed, Spider. Hockey will host the Olympic rowing in 2032.
2: Tried to find out if there's a bookmaker out there that's actually taking any odds on an Olympian getting bitten by a croc.
3: Actually, that'd be an interesting one.
2: It's not up yet, but I'm tipping somebody will have it up.
3: Brisbane 2032 President Andrew Liveris said it had a thorough and robust assessment. And that's also the name of the local crocs there like to eat people.
0: No. Liesl, Liam and Spider for Brekkie, they return Monday at 5. And if you missed anything, you can catch up on their podcast on the Free Listener app. After 1 o'clock, pressing play on the Angels on their 50 years on. Am I ever going to see your face again tour at the moment? We brought this back to Gold Coast Radio. 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
7: Well, with the start of the school holidays, for most of us out there, it is looking pretty slow at the moment on the Pacific Motorway. If you're heading southbound, you can expect up to half an hour delays from Yatala right through into Morang. Very slow in those southbound lanes. Also, around Surfers Paradise, a heavy run there in each direction. And also on the Gold Coast Highway around Helensvale and Southport, that's moving slow each direction as well. 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
18: Hey there, I'm Brett Thomas. Anthony Albanese has arrived in the US, set to meet with tech leaders to discuss online safety. After introducing a world-first social media ban for under-16s, the PM wants more countries to join Australia in reining in the power of social media giants.
19: More than 20 countries have taken up legislative options to try to protect children and to make sure that this technology works in the interests of their own population.
18: Mortgage holders should brace for higher rates, with Westpac now joining NAB in forecasting an interest rate hike at the end of this month. CBA and ANZ expect another hike in November, although both have said it's possible it could come earlier. Authorities are attempting to capture the shark that's fatally attacked a swimmer at a Perth beach. Sorrento Beach remains closed following yesterday's tragedy. And in the US, President Donald Trump has banned news outlets CNN, MS Now and Politico from the White House. He says it's because they report fake news.
20: Research shows that regularly eating ultra-processed foods can increase your risk of developing type 2 diabetes by 53%. Search Diabetes Australia for more about the nation's fastest growing chronic condition.
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18: NRL club chiefs have unanimously backed Peter Volandis to become executive chairman, giving him full control of rugby league in Australia. The vote took just 30 minutes. Triple M's Danny Widler says there was no opposition to the move.
1: It'll be for 3 years. I think Volandis' first job, oddly enough, will be to try and put a succession plan in place for when he's no longer there, because he's been such a dominant figure that the game could fall backwards if they don't have a good succession plan.
18: Tonight, the Roosters and Sharks face off in a sudden death semi-final.
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21: 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Tonight down to 15 and tomorrow fine with a high of 26. 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

0: 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Maria, hey, if you head to the Triple M Gold website, you can enter for your chance to see Heart of the Beast at our preview screening. But if you keep it locked here, inside minutes, win them live from us on Triple M Gold. This is going to be the movie of the year, Heart of the Beast.
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0: 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She keeps

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2: Simone in Mudjerabar, heading back from the Mullumbimby markets. What's the difference between those and the ones on the GC?
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2: Yeah, thank you for listening. Oh, no. 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
2: Well, it pays to have us on while you're driving because I'm giving you a double pass to our preview screening of Heart of the Beast.
4: Yay! I've got a Gemma Shepherd, so, you know, I'd go and see it just for the dog.
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2: I would like to know who owns who.
4: Yeah, that's right.
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4: Thank you so much for the tickets. Appreciate it.
2: And in 60 minutes, a Lucky Gold or Tweed coaster will be seeing Heart of the Beast before anybody else. When survival is everything, their bond is all they have. Brad Pitt stars in Heart of the Beast in cinemas September 24. 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
5: I've done something that I consider pretty big. 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

0: a part of your weekend playlist here at 92.5 Triple M Gold. That fire and smoke warning is still current for the Wongawalan area. Just near Oxenford, a fire has been burning off Wongawalan Drive, moving towards Ruffles Road, and they're saying that this fire could burn for days. Seven's Declan Milton spoke to Triple M Gold this morning, and the question was asked, do they know how it was started?
1: We spoke with a firefighter this morning. There's a bit of suspicion on the fire ground that it could have been deliberately lit, but that is unconfirmed at this stage, but that is the suspicion on the fire ground. This afternoon's really the point that's going to be under most contention. If they can get through this afternoon, they have crews prepared for tonight, and they think they can have it on patrol level by tomorrow.
0: If we hear anything, we will keep you updated on Triple M Gold. You can also head to the Queensland Fire website or follow Queensland Fire Department on Facebook for any updates as well. Good times and greatest hits as we head to 88. With Roxette after 2 o'clock and Rod Stewart. Plus a whole heap more where that came from. You're on the Gold Coast Original 92.5 Triple M Gold.
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5: We've got a multi-vehicle crash at the moment on the Pacific Motorway. It's at Oxenford, heading in your northbound direction and starting to cause some delays. That southbound run from Pimpamar still causing about 20-minute delays right through till at least Helensvale right now. And on the Gold Coast Highway, things are still looking very heavy in each direction through Surfers Paradise. 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
11: Hey there, I'm Brett Thomas. Anthony Albanese's in California to visit Apple's headquarters to meet with its former chief, Tim Cook. The rapid expansion of AI will be on the agenda, and then the PM will visit New York to talk about Australia's under-16 social media ban at the UN General Assembly.
12: Look, Australia is seen as a world leader when it comes to digital safety, particularly with regard to children. And that is why other nations are reaching out, looking at the work that Australia has done.
11: Wild weather is hampering efforts to find the remains of a 63-year-old man fatally attacked by a shark at a Perth beach. Sorrento Beach remains closed. It's the second shark attack in WA in as many days. Donald Trump's been active today. He's banned major media outlets like CNN, MS Now, and Politico from covering the White House.
13: I dislike dishonest press like you. I think you're terrible.
11: And the US president has struck a deal with Denmark to control military security on Greenland.
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11: The Roosters and Sharks will slug it out in a sudden death semi tonight, fighting for the right to face the Dolphins in a prelim. Boomback rower Angus Crichton will make his return from a foot injury off the bench. Cronulla 5'8", Braden Trindle plays his second game back from a shoulder. In cricket, Travis Head's first century since the Ashes guided the Aussies to victory in the second one day against Zimbabwe.
15: 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So nice, once I got my start today, that I was able to get a good score and contribute to a good win.
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17: Fine for the rest of today on the Gold Coast. Tonight down to 15 and tomorrow fine with a high of 26. 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

Skip spring altogether and go straight to summer. 28 degrees at 92.5 Triple M Gold HQ in Broad Beach. G'day, it's Maria with you. $20,000 greatest hits bingo. The final song, $10,000 up for grabs when we play. Vanessa Amorosi, Absolutely Everybody. That is the song that could pay out $10,000 from Monday across your workday. So keep it right here on the Gold Coast, 92.5 Triple M Gold. Let's get into some good times and greatest hits with Berlin now playing.

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3: This is a trick question then. If someone said you could take Brad Pitt home or Odin the dog in this movie, what would you decide on?
4: Oh, that's a tough one, isn't it? I tell you, I think my cats would prefer Brad to come home than the dog. 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
3: I don't know, Brad might be more high maintenance than a German Shepherd shedding fur everywhere.
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3: Oh, we look forward to seeing you there too. You'd like to come along as well, keep it locked here in 60 minutes. A lucky gold or twee coaster will win a double pass to see Heart of the Beast before anyone else on the Gold Coast. When survival is everything, their bond is all they have. Brad Pitt stars in Heart of the Beast in cinemas September 24. 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
13: Closing down sale. 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Everything must go by Sunday, September 27. Pillows, quilts, towels, sheets, quilt covers, blankets and more up to 90% off. Manchester Importer is closing down. 94 Courtham Drive, Burleigh Heads.
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0: Good times and greatest hits are on 92.5 at Triple M Gold. Lisa, Liam and Spider for Brekkie weekday mornings from 5. And yesterday they were talking about local breaststroker Gideon Burns growing all his hair out for training, all his body hair, because he said it creates drag.
1: We used to grow out leg hair just because it adds a bit of figure training, because then once you shave down, you feel like a seal. I feel like a dolphin. You feel really slippery. Yeah.
2: So you're saying grew out all your hair.
1: Yeah, as much as you could.
2: Yeah. As much as you could. Yeah. And then just before race day, you'd shave down and go, feel like a dolphin.
1: Yeah. Feel like a seal. Slippery seal.
0: Yeah. Thanks, Lisa. Nice segue into Bon Jovi's Wanted Dead or Alive. From the album Slippery When Wet, Lisa, Liam and Spider for Brekkie. They're back Monday from 5. Bon Jovi coming up after 3, as well as just another manic Monday. The Bangles, Manic Monday, plus a whole heap more on the Gold Coast Original, 92.5 Triple M Gold.
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6: A multi-vehicle crash causing delays at the moment on Southport and Orang Road, and also Queen Street there in Southport. It is affecting your westbound direction. Still running pretty slow southbound on the Pacific Motorway. Pimpamar to Helensvale taking around 20 minutes at the moment. You run northbound, not looking too bad. The Gold Coast Highway, though, still pretty slow through Surfers Paradise. Enerjex crews work in some tough conditions, but they shouldn't have to deal with threats and violence, so please be respectful. They're here to help. There's no excuse for abuse. 92.5 Triple M Gold, it's the Gold Coast Original.
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18: Hey there, Stephen Zoyce with you. The PM has touched down in California, set to grill tech giants and discuss online safety with world leaders. He'll also address the United Nations in New York. Anthony Albanese says the rapid expansion of AI will be top of the agenda.
19: The whole world is grappling with this. This is a technology that's here right now. So we need to make sure that we shape its use in the interests of humanity.
18: While Canberra has extended minimum stock holding obligations for fuel companies until the end of January next year, Energy Minister Chris Bowen says while supplies remain secure, war in the Middle East shows no sign of ending.
20: While Australia's fuel security system remains very strong, strong, there does remain pressure internationally, and I think it's appropriate to give those fuel companies that just little bit of extra flexibility.
18: And Donald Trump's banned three news outlets, including CNN, from the White House. Here's US political expert Bruce Volpe on Nine.
21: An extraordinary move, but not a surprise. He hates establishment media. He hates media that goes after him.
22: 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Over 300 Australians are diagnosed with the condition every day. 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
18: NRL club bosses have unanimously backed Peter Volandis to become executive chairman, giving him full control of rugby league nationwide. The vote taking just half an hour, listeners Danny Widler says there was no pushback to the move.
23: It'll be for 3 years. That's the term at the moment. I think Volandis' first job, oddly enough, will be to try and put a succession plan in place for when he's no longer there, because he's been such a dominant figure for the last, what, 5 or so years that the game could fall backwards if they don't have a good succession plan.
15: Arrive alive. Drive to the conditions. 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
24: 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Tonight down to 15 and tomorrow fine with a high of 26. 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

0: 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Got your good times and greatest hits and tickets to the movies. Our preview screening of Heart of the Beast. You could be there and see it before anyone else on the Gold Coast. Just like Simone from Mudjerabar.
1: I've got a German Shepherd, so, you know. Oh. I'd go and see it just for the dog.
0: Oh, my God. This is going to be so close to home for you.
1: Oh, yay. Thank you so much for the tickets. Appreciate it.
0: Under 10 minutes, you could be there as well. 1-300-925-666. 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Taylor Dane and Bon Jovi. 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
2: 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And when survival is everything, their bond is all they have. Brad Pitt stars in Heart of the Beast in cinemas September 24. Going to catch up with Declan Milton from 7 News about those Wongawong fires just before 4 o'clock on the Gold Coast Original 92.5 Triple M Gold.
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0: 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From 7 News, Declan Milton, you've been keeping an eye on the Wongawalan fires all morning. What's the latest update?
1: Yeah, so we've set the news chopper up and we've just seen the last...

0: really cleared a lot of that vegetation that's been growing near a lot of those homes, and done a lot of backburning work. And you can see in that chopper feed, that aerial feed that we have, is that the fire's hitting that fire break, and it's not spreading to homes. So they've done a really, really tremendous job preventing it from causing damage. But I think about this fire is what a lot of people don't know is just the work that went into it overnight. Is there's dozens of people that were there backburning in the dark and trying to stop it. So it could have been really quite something bad. So they've done a really good job.
1: Yeah, so if they hadn't gotten on top of it overnight, then we could be having a different conversation.
0: Well, I think so, and it's obviously the first significant bushfire we've seen on the Gold Coast this season. So it did come quite quickly. The fire broke at about 12 o'clock yesterday and really took hold overnight. So yeah, they've done, there's a lot of tired firefighters up on the fire grounds up there in Wagga Wallen. So they've put in enormous night shifts. So a big shout out to them as well.
1: What is the advice that the Queensland Fire Department are giving to people now for the afternoon and the next couple of days? Because they said this might burn out for the next few days.
0: Well, that's right. Yeah. Well, there's still an advice level out, a stay informed warning out, so people in that area obviously keeping up to date with what fireys are putting out. There's a smoke warning as well in place. Firefighters are expecting that the work this afternoon will carry on into tonight, but by tomorrow it should be on that patrol level, assuming the conditions don't worsen.
1: Yeah, fingers crossed. Thank you, Declan, journalist at 7. When can we see the footage?
0: People can see footage tonight on the news at 8 o'clock tonight. We've got a shorter bulletin tonight because of the Lions game. So go the Lions, hey?
1: Yeah, go the Lions. They're taking on Hawthorn just after 5.
0: We wanted the Suns, but go the Lions.
1: I know. Well, you know, beggars can't be choosers.
0: Exactly.
1: Cheers, Declan. 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
2: 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Up to 90% off. 94 Cordham Drive, Burleigh Heads, and Sunday, September 27th.
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5: If you're heading southbound on the Pacific Motorway, still having delays there at the moment. About 15-minute delays from Coomera through until around Narang. And your northbound direction, it's not looking too bad at the moment, though. Things are still pretty slow on the Gold Coast Highway coming through Surfers Paradise. Some delays at the moment also around the intersection with Southport Burleigh Road and Hooker Boulevard in Broad Beach Waters. 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
12: Hey there, Stephen Zoyce with you. The Prime Minister has touched down in California, ready to grill tech giants and talk online safety with world leaders. Anthony Albanese says we're out in front globally when it comes to safety.
13: Look, Australia is seen as a world leader when it comes to digital safety, particularly with regard to children. And that is why other nations are reaching out, looking at the work that Australia has done.
12: He'll also address the United Nations in New York. Donald Trump has sensationally ousted three news outlets from the White House, with CNN included. Here's US political expert Bruce Wolpe on Nine, saying there's more to it than simply booting media out.
14: He's pressuring them. So editors have to think about, well, actually, what am I doing? There are also business deals involved. Paramount, the Ellison family, wants CNN. That is pending right now. So Trump is going to expect that the Ellisons, through Paramount, are going to control CNN, and then maybe we'll let them back in the White House.
12: And mortgage holders should brace for higher rates, with Westpac now joining NAB in forecasting an interest rate hike at the end of this month.
15: Clean clothes, a warm shower, a conversation. 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
12: No second chances for the Roosters or Sharks in tonight's semi-final at Allianz. Listeners Wade Graham reckons it'll be a tight contest.
16: It's going to come down to the individuals and who wins their matchup. And you go through some of them. Ronaldo Nwanganitawaza, that's worth the price of admission right there. Yeah. Fanua Blake and Nafahu White, the two hookers, Brayley and Robson. And then, of course, the halves.
12: The winner set to play the Finns in the prelim final next week. And Peter Valandis has been voted in as executive chairman of the NRL, giving him full control of the brand nationwide.
17: Arrive alive. Drive to the conditions. Stay alert. Keep your distance. Take extra care on unfamiliar roads. And keep your phone out of sight.
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18: Fine for the rest of today on the Gold Coast. Tonight, down to 15. And tomorrow, fine with a high of 26. 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

0: something that I consider pretty big. Liesl and Liam have no idea on what I've done. And on Monday morning, I can't do it alone, so I'll bring a special guest in the studio to reveal exactly what I have done.
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3: The Pacific Motorway is not looking too bad at the moment. Mostly having a clear run now in each direction. No major dramas between Yatala and also Burleigh. Still a bit slow on the Gold Coast Highway coming through Surfers Paradise. Some minor delays also around Southport and Broad Beach on the Gold Coast Highway. And still a bit slow also around the intersection with Southport Burleigh Road and Hooker Boulevard. Freedom Kitchens Megastar is on now for a limited time. 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
8: Hey there, Stephen Joyce with you. The PM has touched down in California, set to grill tech giants and discuss online safety with world leaders. He'll also address the United Nations in New York. Anthony Albanese says the rapid expansion of AI will be top of the agenda.
9: The whole world is grappling with this. This is a technology that's here right now. So we need to make sure that we shape its use in the interests of humanity.
8: While Canberra has extended minimum stock holding obligations for fuel companies until the end of January next year, Energy Minister Chris Bowen says while supplies remain secure, war in the Middle East shows no sign of ending.
10: While Australia's fuel security system remains very strong, there does remain pressure internationally, and I think it's appropriate to give those fuel companies that just little bit of extra flexibility.
8: And Donald Trump's banned three news outlets, including CNN, from the White House. Here's US political expert Bruce Wolpe on Nine.
11: An extraordinary move, but not a surprise. He hates establishment media. He hates media that goes after him.
12: Research shows that regularly eating ultra-processed foods can increase your risk of developing type 2 diabetes by 53%. Search Diabetes Australia for more about the nation's fastest-growing chronic condition.
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8: NRL club bosses have unanimously backed Peter Volandis to become executive chairman, giving him full control of rugby league nationwide. The vote taking just half an hour, listeners Danny Widler says there was no pushback to the move.
13: It'll be for 3 years. That's the term at the moment. I think Volandi's first job, oddly enough, will be to try and put a succession plan in place for when he's no longer there, because he's been such a dominant figure for the last, what, 5 or so years that the game could fall backwards if they don't have a good succession plan.
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14: Fine for the rest of today on the Gold Coast. Tonight down to 15 and tomorrow fine with a high of 26. 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
12: Closing down sale. 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Pillows, quilts, towels, sheets, quilt covers, blankets and more up to 90% off. Manchester Importer is closing down. 94 Courtham Drive, Burleigh Heads.
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3: There's a multi-vehicle crash starting to cause a few minor delays at the moment on the Pacific Motorway. It's heading northbound just at Oxenford. The rest of the Pacific Motorway not looking too bad at the moment, though. The run on the Gold Coast Highway still pretty heavy at the moment. About 10-15 minute delays. That's as you're getting through Surfers Paradise. Still a bit slow. Also around Southport Burleigh Road and Hooker Boulevard. Energex crews work in some tough conditions, but they shouldn't have to deal with threats and violence. Please be respectful. They're here to help, and there's no excuse for abuse. 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
4: Hey there, Stephen Zoyce with you. The Prime Minister has touched down in California, ready to grill tech giants and talk online safety with world leaders. Anthony Albanese says we're out in front globally when it comes to safety.
5: Look, Australia is seen as a world leader when it comes to digital safety, particularly with regard to children. And that is why other nations are reaching out, looking at the work that Australia has done.
4: He'll also address the United Nations in New York. Donald Trump has sensationally ousted three news outlets from the White House, with CNN included. Here's US political expert Bruce Wolpe on Nine, saying there's more to it than simply booting media out.
6: He's pressuring them. So editors have to think about, well, actually, what am I doing? There are also business deals involved. Paramount, the Ellison family, wants CNN. That is pending right now. So Trump is going to expect that the Ellisons, through Paramount, are going to control CNN, and then maybe we'll let them back in the White House.
4: And mortgage holders should brace for higher rates, with Westpac now joining NAB in forecasting an interest rate hike at the end of this month.
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4: No second chances for the Roosters or Sharks in tonight's semi-final at Allianz. Listeners Wade Graham reckons it'll be a tight contest.
8: It's going to come down to the individuals and who wins their matchup. And you go through some of them. Ronaldo Nwanganitawaza, that's worth the price of admission right there. Yeah. Fanua Blake and Nafahu White, the two hookers, Brayley and Robson. And then, of course, the halves.
4: The winner set to play the Finns in the prelim final next week. And Peter Valandis has been voted in as executive chairman of the NRL, giving him full control of the brand nationwide.
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0: 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Liesl and Liam have no idea on what I've done. 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
15: 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Manchester Importer is closing down. 94 Courtham Drive, Burleigh Heads.
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0: 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Liesl and Liam have no idea on what I've done. 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

0: 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Liesl and Liam have no idea on what I've done. 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
6: Hey, Chris Spiro with you. Welcome to The Briefing. Something happened in Germany last week that would have been unthinkable a generation ago. A far-right party recorded a historic result in a state election, winning 39 of the 83 seats and coming within 3 seats of controlling the government in its own right. Now, it'd be easy to pop that in the over-there basket, but it's a win that drew a well-done from Elon Musk, who's thrown his support behind the party, and victories like this aren't just happening in Germany. Italy is run by a party with roots in post-war fascism. The far-right leads or sits inside governments in the Czech Republic, Slovakia, Finland, Sweden, and Croatia. And over the weekend, Nigel Farage's Reform banked the biggest political donation in British history, £72 million from 2 crypto billionaires who say they want to even the playing field for the far-right party and get it ready to govern. So the money's flowing, the winds are landing, and the movement's getting closer and closer to power. Which begs the question, how exactly is the far right gaining so much ground globally, and how's it tracking in Australia, especially now that a known neo-Nazi group is fighting the government in the High Court for a legal right to exist? To help us unpack it all, I'm joined by far right researcher Dr. Kaz Ross from the University of Tasmania. Dr. Kaz, welcome back to The Briefing. To start us off, I want to set the scene. How do you define a far right political party? What are some of the hallmarks?
7: I think a far-right political party is almost certainly going to have a stance on issues like the nation, the people, and race. This is a form of politics which defines a group of insiders and a group of outsiders. So for me, the far-right is an appeal to an in-group, which is the Anglo-Celtic heritage people in Australia, and opposing an out-group, which are recent migrants or not so recent migrants, people of a different skin colour, race, ethnicity. So for me, that is one of the dividing lines between sort of the far right and maybe a populist right. If you look at, say, someone like Pauline Hanson, in the past she's talked about things like, well, as long as people assimilate, I'm happy for them to be called Australian. So I would call that a sort of a populist position. But when you start talking about, well, we have to celebrate our Anglo-Celtic Christian heritage,

0: But when I was watching, I was just like, yeah, it was fun. Man, it was such good fun. And I'm astounded that we even got to do it when we started, you know, a bunch of 20-year-old nobodies.
1: I mean, it's incredible when you think about it.
0: Yeah.
1: The idea that, like, and a commercial network.
0: Yeah, and at the time too, like the number one network when that mattered.
1: Yeah.
0: You know, it really was a big deal. And we were on at 11 o'clock at
1: 11 o'clock at night. I mean, even the idea that they were running an original program at 11 o'clock at night.
0: For that reason, with the idea of let's do this off Broadway. And we were live at 11 o'clock at night. That's the other part of it. It was so fun to do. And even that, because it got taken away from us so quickly, I don't remember looking back and, again, feeling like there were missed opportunities. It was all just not even nostalgic, but it was just it was a wonderful trip to go on to sift through the clips. And there's a lot of stuff that I forgot we even did, which was part of the fun. But the second part of it was I found it and have found it so cathartic to perform the show, because what I'm getting back from the audience is quite incredible. Because as much as I maybe felt it was a bit for me, because when we finished the show, as much as we did go to the States, and I mention it as part of the show, for most people it ended at the end of our run at Channel 10 in 2009. And in doing that, I, at the time, for a whole lot of different reasons, went, that's when I want to finish. Our contract was up anyway. And but I didn't want to tell anyone, because I didn't want the attention. I didn't want to do a Colbert. I didn't want to do an Ellen Oprah.
1: Why?
0: The attention of it all. I just didn't want that, because a big part of the reason why I decided to stop was there was a lot of attention on me at the time. That was like the peak of, which I hadn't really sort of thought about until someone asked about it as part of the question one night, like someone asking about why I did sort of finish it up. But it was like that was the height of people parked outside my house. If I step outside, it's everywhere you go. It's paparazzi. It's a lot. It's a lot. And that's not why I got into doing any of this. And it had escalated. And I think, you know, I'd lost my wife a few years before, my first wife, Belinda, and I think I hadn't properly given myself a chance to grieve with all of that. And then I was in a new relationship that was really under the spotlight. And then we've come back into the show, and the show became probably the biggest it's ever been when we moved to Sunday nights. And so I think a lot of that just sort of, I felt I need to stop now. And plus a little bit of, if I stop now, I don't, that way we won't run the show into the ground, because there are some shows that I had been a fan of that I felt outstayed their welcome. And unfortunately, you look back and
1: the Country Practice you're talking about, right?
0: I mean, once Molly dies, what
1: it's
0: is
1: like
0: there?
1: You should roll credits.
0: What is there? Doris the pig can't carry the load on her own.
1: Molly's down. Fatso can't get this done.
0: Just leave it. Gosh, trying to watch him with his little claws, trying to perform surgery. So it was just, I'm going to do the last show. This is wild to think about. I started my final show saying not just the last show of the year, but the last show ever. Uh-huh. Nobody knew. Anyone working on the show, I told everybody, because everybody knew our contract was up, that we hadn't renegotiated a deal yet. And so it was like, I'm not guaranteeing next year for anybody. So if something comes up, take it. I think it was only in the last maybe week or 2 weeks that our staff knew. Our crew didn't know till the night of. And there was a few key people that I called maybe the day before. But otherwise, it was on the night itself. That was it. So this show, at a time where I can accept it, has come along for people to give me all that attention and goodwill. Yeah. And I will very graciously and humbly take it, because I couldn't have done that 15 years ago.
1: Yeah, that's nice, isn't it?
0: It is. It is. Like, so this show has become the victory lap that I didn't do with we're finishing the show in 12 months' time or 6 months' time.
1: Well, I can't remember the exact wording, but I saw the show on the very first night you did it in, I believe.
0: Mm-hmm. In, yeah, in, yeah. In January.

0: Henry in Perth. And I remember messaging you afterwards just to say like how much fun everybody in the foyer had had. Like, you know, like my main takeaway was this. I just knew, I was like, oh, people are just going to, this is going to make people very happy. Cause you could just, people were so buzzed by being taken back to a time that was clearly so important in their lives. But also there was that joy of, and I wonder if this has surprised you, of people who could not have possibly been watching the show when it was on, coming along to see the show, either brought by parents or some curiosity through watching other things you've done and never having got to really see the show, but wanting to, I mean, there was definitely people in the room who were not, you know, of viewing age when you were making that show.
1: Yeah. Yeah. The crossover's been interesting because there's also like, I do gigs with comedians who are only in their twenties who caught maybe the last few years of the show when they were younger or they were allowed to watch it with their parents. I get a lot of, I used to watch it through the crack in the door. Yeah. I was meant to be in bed, but I could hear my parents having a good time and I would sit and watch your show, even though I was meant to be in bed type of thing. But one of the best reviews I got was from my niece's friend. So my niece is in her late 20s. Mm. She brought a friend of hers I'd never met before, who afterwards came up and gave me the biggest hug and went, oh my God, that was amazing. Pause. I still have no idea who you are, but I'm going to tell my mum. And I said, we should get a photo because mum's going to be very excited by this.
0: Yeah.
1: But for someone who had zero clue of who I was, am, will be in the future, saw the show and still just went, holy shit, that was incredible. Says it's not just the nostalgia hit of it. There is more to it that I probably had never, ever expected to be there.
0: How did you decide what the tone of it would be? Because there's a world in which you throw in a few more scandalous stories. You touch on why you, like, there's one that, you know, like, it's not that scandalous at the end of it, but like, is a nod towards, you know, something going wrong in that regard or whatever it might be. But it, you know, you kind of steer away from going like, oh, here's the real dirt on who the worst guest was or whatever. Was that that's just who you are? That was a really intentional
1: thought?
0: It's who
1: I am.
0: Thought.
1: I feel, like, yeah, I feel there's a little bit of, there is the spine of the show is my top five in no particular order guests. Which a lot of that is, well, that's a good guess comes from they gave you a great moment or moments. And so that's where that has come from. Because, again, I know that's what I'm going to get asked. Yeah. So you go, well, top three is difficult. Yeah. So I give the number as five, but even then there's the original version of the show, which we'll probably come back into it. There, towards the end, I do put in a special mentions. For those who can't, otherwise I can't find a way of getting them in.
0: Yeah.
1: But I knew a lot of it would also come with the other side of that, because people do, you do get asked a lot about who were the worst. And I get why, but at the same time, there's a joke I make, which wasn't in the show that you saw, but I get towards the end and I do say, hey, look, I've been talking about the best. So I know you're all thinking who's the worst, who's the worst. And I do, which is very honest, put forward Big Brother contestants.
0: Yeah.
1: And I have felt audiences kind of deflate a bit when I set it up because they're waiting for, okay, let's find out who. And when I put that forward, it kind of comes off. I even had someone in the, in one of the shows in Melbourne in the Q&A section. Mm. The question she wanted was like, she said, we feel you pussied out of the worst guest. So tell us who the worst is. And I made the point of, well, I gave you a pretty good answer and it's an honest answer. Yeah. I did not like Big Brother housemates. The further we got into the years of having them on, I would much rather just drag someone out of the audience and talk to them than someone who is a network obligation. And we would otherwise have moved on from having them on the show. When we moved from being midweek to coming back on Sunday nights, one of the provisors I had to the head of the network, when he's like, would you do Sundays? I said, that means no more Big Brother housemates. because they get evicted on a Sunday, which means we don't have to have them on, right? And he's like, yeah. And I said, cool. Then,
0: okay.
1: Yeah. Because I was done with it at that point. So this, so I thought, I know that the audience goes, that's a cop out. But the legitimate answer is, I've met some people that were disappointing, I guess. And I was talking it through with Dave Callan. He came to one of the shows and I was like, I still feel like the audience is expecting something more from it. But then you go, well, what are you really wanting to hear? And I've started to add this to the show now. Is it because what you want to hear is, you know, Jennifer Aniston's a bitch, or, you know, this person who, you know, I think is a snob, I need to know that they are to help just, or, you know, this heartthrob is really, you know, gay behind the scenes. Like, what is it? You want that to help you feel better about the fact that, is it not good to hear that, no, Jennifer Aniston's a delight. She's a very lovely person and everything you see is what you get. But also everyone's nice to the host. I have seen, like, some people, you know,
0: that's right. It's like, ask me who I heard was mean to the assistant who was dealing with them.
1: Yeah. Or I put forward, you know, Nikki Hilton, not Paris Hilton, her sister Nikki. Well, is that an interesting name? There are some international comedians we had on who I looked up to until they were on the show and thought they were better than us.
0: Yeah.
1: That was disappointing, but they were great on camera. And then
0: what I would say is that, like, there's a world in which, like, you say to the audience, that disappointment you felt when my answer was Big Brother contestants was also the disappointment I felt when we were told we had a Big Brother. You know, I've given you the most accurate answer.
1: Well, there's a story that I took out, which is about Harrison Ford. We had Harrison Ford on the show, and for a long time, people said he was difficult. Yeah. I'm like, he wasn't difficult. Everyone knows and loves him now for being a curmudgeon.
0: Yeah.
1: That's all he was.
0: Yeah.
1: And if you knew that at the time, what we got was a great Harrison Ford. Mm. He was great fun. And even watching that interview back, I look at it going, he's fantastic. He's playing this dry, straight man, and I'm leaning into it and acting downtrodden. And then there's a story behind that afterwards of a really lovely gesture that he did for me after the show, which I will put in back into the show. But it's just, I know that, for example, the story that you're alluding to of the one time I had to apologize to a guest for something I did that I felt bad about is, not surprisingly, the one story of all the shows that I have done where reviewers or media people have come, that's the only story that's made it out of the show, the only one. To the point where I did a recent interview where they said, oh, now apparently there was a time where you had to apologize for this. So that's the story that gets fed, not the, oh, here's a great Steve Carell story where he shows what a nice guy he is. Or here's a funny anecdote about a sketch where Rove reveals for the first time the celebrity that everybody thought was in it is not the celebrity at all. It's a lookalike. Like, all this sort of stuff isn't the takeaway. And so I didn't want to feed that negativity by putting it in the show.
0: Can I ask about, I'm just fascinated because I watched it, and when you're so good at doing something like that, which you are, and again, it's something that I've just been reminded of while watching you on Taskmaster, which I want to get to in a minute, but is just that you are so talented at being on live television, like knowing where a camera is, knowing how you're presenting yourself, how you're holding your body, what the shapes are of what you are doing. Like, we used to joke about it all the time on, like, Glasshouse when they were trying to get me to do something where they'd be like, hey, can you hold this thing where the camera is? Like, you know, whereas, like, you would be interviewing, like, a band on one side of the table, and meanwhile, you grab the CD that you're meant to be plugging because the camera's over the other side of the table, and you, like, continue eye contact with this person, and you would place this CD over exactly, like, mid-frame so this camera could get this, like, perfect locked-off shot on this CD, and you have this... How did that... I mean, because you're not born with the capacity to be able to host a live TV show.
1: No.
0: And so where does that come from?
1: That's a very good question.
0: How do you learn how to do stuff like that? Because I've hosted stuff for years and developed none of those skills.
1: it's really funny because I didn't know what I wanted to do when I was younger? Like your year 12 high school yearbook, you write down what you want to do when you leave school. I had actor slash cartoonist. I like to draw. I've always been able to draw. It's the one thing I've been very capable of without needing any kind of training or anything.
0: Led to
1: like
0: one
1: that.
0: Of the cockiest, loveliest moments on Taskmaster.
1: Flex, though.
0: Great. I mean, it was great.
1: But also, there was no need for me to do it that quickly.
0: Yeah.
1: In my head, it was like, I'm first.
0: Nah.
1: Doesn't matter.
0: No. Tamsin turned to me. She just, it was like, he stopped going. And I was like, oh, no, he's done.
1: Yeah. Because even Cashman's like, what's going
0: what
1: on?
0: Doing?
1: And I was like, I'm done.
0: You haven't
1: been
0: eliminated.
1: I had you can see it. If you watch it, back, I posted an edit of it where the adrenaline rush I got from, and I looked back down at like, I've nailed this.
0: Too.
1: I don't care.
0: It.
1: Do I need to add anything more? No, I've got time. No.
0: Adding things would ruin it.
1: Yeah.
0: This is
1: the moment. I need everyone to know this is all I did in the time that I did it.
0: The time that I had. Yeah, exactly.
1: Well, because we did, there was the paint.
0: I mean, it came out as if you'd had it printed on the ball. Like, it was so good.
1: So that was there.
0: Yeah, cartoonist.
1: I wanted to do that. I thought I would do something in animation.
0: Yes.
1: There was no outlet for that. I enjoyed comedy, grew up loving comedy, watching comedy, had been a performer. I got into acting, you know, after school drama classes type of thing when I was about 7. And then when I was in high school, did our final year, senior year production, we did a drama that I was one of the leads in, which was fine but not fulfilling. And then I did later that year we were year 12, year 11s also did a senior production that we were asked to help fill out the cast of. So they get the leads and we do some of the smaller roles. I had a smaller role in that, but that was a comedy, like a real over the top farce.
0: Mm-hmm.
1: And there was one performance where a guy, a fellow performer, forgot his line. And I was looking at him and I could see he didn't have it. So I improvised a line, and because it was a comedy and I was playing this very over the top character, it came very easily to just throw something out there.
0: Yeah.
1: It got a massive laugh straight into my veins and I just went, great.
0: Yeah.
1: And so I filled but also the line was delivered to him to make sure, to help trigger his next line, hopefully, but certainly to say, it's yours when you're ready. I've given the attention on you to hopefully work your way back onto the script. But that was the moment where I went, it's comedy. It's not acting. It's comedy. Okay, well, now how do I, quote unquote, do comedy? So when I finished high school, I was with a bunch of mates and I was working in a bottle shop during the day and they would come in and we'd just talk comedy. We'd watch comedy. We'd share tapes, videotapes with each other. We started writing, tried to get into radio, doing sketches. That led to doing a live sketch at a comedy room where we just absolutely ate the biggest shit sandwich on stage.
0: Do you remember what the sketch was?
1: I do remember. It was a doctor's office, doctor's surgery. And I can't remember the actual gags. There was a bit of, I think what happened was, I know at one point the doctor drinks the guy's urine sample.
0: Yeah, good fun stuff.
1: Massive spit take. Brilliant. But it was also, there was a little bit of, Python-esque absurdity to it as well. You know, doctor, you know, this parrot, you know, this parrot's dead type of thing. So there was a bit of that plus just drink and piss.
0: Yeah.
1: So it didn't work, but also the audience, it was silenced. Like they're not even, it was talking. It was like, they're not even paying attention.
0: Wow.
1: And this is the first gig I've ever done. But it led to writing thankfully there was one of the older comics there said, hey, look, I'm writing for a university review. They need some comedians. If you guys write sketches, that'd be really helpful. And that's where I learnt to, I first got up to perform something and it worked and that got laughs. But all of that led to me going obviously into stand up as our trio became a double act, became us going our separate ways. But stand-up was never came naturally to me. I love stand-up. I feel I've gotten much better at it in the last couple of years. I finally worked out my voice and what I think an audience wants of me on stage, which was a big hurdle for me for a while.
0: And what is that, do you think?
1: What do they want?
0: Well, what do they want and what is your voice?
1: Well, I used to struggle for a while. I'd have sort of iffy gigs, and it was Tegan Hickenbotham came to one, she was at one of them. And I was like, geez, that was just weird. It was just a weird, you know, I came out, didn't, you know, my opening line didn't quite get much. And so I tried to do something else and then that didn't work. And so I was just chasing my tail. And that was kind of where I was at for a long time. And this is after I've been on the telly. So for a while there, that should just make it easier. But she was the one who pointed out to me. She said, the first like couple of gags that you had, she said, they're not paying attention. They're just getting used to the fact that you're there. Mm-hmm. You're standing there in front of them, talking to them. So that was quite eye-opening for me to go, oh, okay. And then from there I've realized, and then moving to Perth post-COVID, I was up a lot more, performing a lot more. And in doing so, just got really comfortable with crowd work and the notes between the notes, which is like, that's what, to get to your point, was what I loved about hosting TV. Yeah. It wasn't following the script. It was, here's the beats. As I used to say, you've got the toys, but how you play with them is up to you. And so I now have worked out that's how I can channel what worked for me as a TV host into doing stand-up. So when I was doing stand-up, I was like, yeah, this is something. I don't think I'm going to be a full-time touring comedian. I don't see that that's my end goal. But I know it's not acting, because following the same script every night doesn't interest me. So there's something in between. I just don't know what it is yet. And then I became aware of David Letterman and watching those sorts of shows. So then I got asked to do something for Channel 31.
0: So Channel 31 is a community television network in Melbourne.
1: All volunteers.
0: I mean, incredible.
1: A lot of students, a lot of arts students who are studying media.
0: And an incredible list of names that have actually, like, you know, gone through Channel 31 along the way to make shows. But how did you end up at Channel 31?
1: Well, I was doing a stand-up spot at our favourite room, Elbow Grease, when we were starting out. And there was a woman by the name of Amber Kane, still one of my dearest friends in the world, who ended up coming to work for me on the show that we did. So she was producing this 31 pilot, and she said, we need a stand-up. I like what you do. Obviously, you know, it's very broad, probably very clean stuff, very user-friendly.
0: TV, something we can put on TV.
1: Yeah, exactly.
0: As opposed to all this other shit that I'm seeing in comedy clubs that we cannot broadcast, even on Channel 31.
1: So she said, will you come and do a stand-up spot? And then the night before, I was asked to come up with something around the news. They said, we want you to do a segment after your stand-up spot. You come and sit at the desk with the host and maybe just have some news stories that you can bounce off with him. So I did that. And then the pilot went well. As I tell the story, although I have heard from the guy who was the host, and obviously that in his memory, this is not how it went.
0: Okay.
1: But what I was told is they liked the pilot, didn't think the host was the right fit, but they liked what I did. So they said, if the show goes ahead, will you host it? And I said, I'd love to. That'd be great. And it wasn't until I did the first show that I went, oh, this is it. This is what I've been looking for. And it honestly just came so naturally that, and not in a way that sometimes I'd see with other hosts, they're performing in a way that they think a host needs to be.
0: Mm-hmm.
1: And it's not really them. It's
0: not organic to.
1: Yeah. It's you're pretending to be comfortable instead of just being comfortable.
0: And that's what is interesting to me about the way that you present on screen, is that there is a precision to it that looks like rehearsed, but doesn't feel like someone who looks rehearsed. Does that make like, as in, like, you know, it looks like somebody who just hits things naturally, knows, you know, how to frame something, how to hit something, where to see, where to look at the right time. That's just from the experience of doing it, of knowing this is all just all the bits of you came together into this thing that was kind of built to do that.
1: Yeah. And also because it was live, like you were saying, it's all volunteers, it's secondhand, borrowed, sometimes stolen equipment. So if anything's going to go wrong, it's going to go wrong there.
0: Yeah.
1: And so I learned on my feet in real time, and I loved it. I absolutely loved it and still do. I obviously miss it, but I'm also very aware that it's not something that really exists anymore anyway. It's like I know, I've never met a dodo, but they were probably pretty cool, funny birds to watch walking around. It's a bit like that. It's like they're almost doing that is almost an extinct species.
0: Yeah.
1: You know, you can actually see the species of talk show host is dying out.
0: They're shutting it down.
1: Yeah. It's scary to watch, but at the same time, you're like, oh, I don't know. There's of all the different types of shows there have been that have come and gone, it's one of the first to kind of go institutions wise. There's still game shows. There's still scripted shows. There's scripted dramas. There's scripted comedies. The sort of entertainment shows, variety was like the backbone of television when it started. And now I can't even name one off the top of my head, really.
0: Do you think that we have lost something in this era? And I don't know. I don't have a firm opinion on this. I probably have a bit of a firm opinion on this, but this idea of variety itself, right?
1: Mm.
0: You know, the variety pack of cereals that you would get, you are almost in a way forced to eat them all. You might start with the Cocoa Pops on your holiday and the Fruit Loops, but you're also going to have to eat the Sultana brand. Right?
1: F*** you, Sultana brand. Yeah.
0: But there are some people who just, like, you know, wanted their Sultana brand and they buy a big thing of Sultana brand and just have Sultana brand. And we live in a world now where people are less likely to buy the variety pack, you know, get your five weekly, you know, DVDs that you're going to get and have to watch them all. You just go off and watch the thing that is, I like this. And that's what the algorithm says too. You like this. And so I'm going to serve you more and more of this and less of this. Whereas a variety show is in its very essence, a bit of the opposite of that, which is if you like stand up, yeah, you might get some, but you're also going to like, if you like actors, you might get some.
1: Yeah.
0: If you get music, you'll get some. But like what we're going to do is present all of this together. And, you know, and next week is going to be a completely different actor or guest or whatever as well. Like, so you've got to like the concept of someone being interviewed rather than, you know, like there's all these things that like, I think are almost not what our times are about. And yet I feel like we've lost something from sometimes you discover the best things from having to sit through the second guest to get to the musical act.
1: Yeah. But in some respects, it's a perfect style of show for the way we live now anyway.
0: Yeah.
1: It's all in tiny little segments. Like you look back and go, okay, well, you could have, you know, picking a random episode from a random era, it'd be like, okay, so you had a monologue at the start, but then like Pete would show you funny stuff off the internet. Then Carrie would deliver news, but with gags, like a Weekend Update type of thing on SNL. Then we would have a guest who would be on in, you know, maybe one or two different sections. Then Hamish and Andy might do a hidden camera thing. Then, you know, we've got a stand-up on. And then here's another guest, maybe not as well known, but then also here's a band. Like, it's all there for you to just take the little pieces and chop it up and send it out to the world anyway, which is the attention span most of us have now anyway. So part of the big loss I find is also, like, my music taste is not as broad or as refined a palette as it was then, because I was listening to a lot of stuff. We had a lot of bands on. I think a lot of people found music through our show or comedians through our show. So it wasn't just the show itself. It's just even just a show like that for the service it provided was something that I also now, I wish there was a something that I could watch or listen to that says, hey, by the way, here's the movies that's out this week. Here's a TV show you might be interested in. Here's a really funny stand-up, and here's a song from a band that you might want to listen to the full album of in a concise, compact, easy-to-swallow, you know, box that tastes better than Sultana brand. I would love to have something like that. But it boggles my mind in some ways that it's the powers that be have decided this is a show that doesn't need to exist anymore.
0: Or maybe it is because of the very reason you're saying is that the algorithmic feed is kind of, you flick through your feed and you see the stand-up thing and the pranks on the internet and the band playing a live music and whatever, and you just curate your own variety shows.
1: Yeah, true.
0: Every day in a way.
1: And also I think the ability to just be...
0: I think there's something about the shared culture. That's, I think, what I care more about is less about the idea of how people are consuming things, but more about what we've lost by not consuming things together.
1: Yeah. Yeah. It was a nice, you know, I still get people who'll talk about, you know, the segment we had called Flick Your Switch, where put a live camera on a street or a suburb or whatever.
0: I completely misunderstood what that was about. I was like, this is pretty edgy.
1: I was hoping this wasn't my suburb that you're filming because I am flicking my switch furiously.
0: Everyone goes and publicly and then we turn on lights in the suburbs.
1: And then we turn on the lights and see who we catch out.
0: Come on.
1: And then win a prize.
0: Flick your switch.
1: And then they say, what the? But it was like people go, the fact that you could get people who were watching the show in real time to turn their lights on and off to show that they were at home.
0: We're all in on something together.
1: Yeah. And even if it wasn't my suburb, the idea that maybe it would be next time or, you know, that it was a wonderful shared experience. And that's a hard thing to get nowadays because shows have to be so good so quickly that even if they are, you know, what is it? 6-8 eps maybe of something that you get. For most people, they'll devour that in a weekend. So that shared experience isn't there. And I know it's all a bit, you know, old guys talking about the way things used to be. But it's also just a fact of that's exactly what it is.
0: I'm not telling anybody what they should be doing. But I I'm not even saying what this shared experience that we should all have should be. And it still gets fulfilled through sport. The World Cup's on as we're talking. Like people find other ways to have shared. But every time we do, every time the office gets together and has this shared experience around the teams you're going to follow in the World Cup or whatever, you go, this is good. This feeling that we all have, like doing something together that is fun and frivolous or a shared experience or a conversation we can all have together is a good thing that human beings, I don't know. Like
1: I think we all like shows, that, for sure.
0: Those shows were a very good, like a weekly or a nightly variety show is just a great conduit for here's what's in the news, here's the band that's in the country.
1: Yeah, but it's also just so difficult now to think, you know, you could be by tomorrow, if you have been flat out and there's so much, you know, obviously there's a lot of everything. So the idea that if you missed the show tonight, that if you haven't watched it, like especially in the States, it's every day. You're already behind from last night before you even have the chance to get ahead for tonight. So the fact that we're on once a week, also in prime time, was the other thing. We weren't a late night show. People think of it as a late night show, but it was once a week. Gave you a little bit of a chance to catch up on something. But I felt like there was something in you'd watch it and then you would talk about it the next day with people, especially when we're on a Sunday.
0: Yeah. Did you see? That would be a topic of conversation for people.
1: Yeah. So, you know, but I'm the same. I watch and consume everything the same way as everybody else does. And so I get it. I don't have an answer for it because there isn't one. You know, it just is what it is.
0: It's just sad that time has passed. I guess that's all I'm saying is it's sad that time has passed. And I think that's part of the joy of people coming to see your show as well, as they get to go back to a time that they are nostalgic for and enjoy and wish was still around. And we probably all understand why it isn't. It doesn't mean that we can't be sad that it isn't.
1: Yeah, sure. You know?
0: I think both of those things can be true at the same time.
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0: Let's talk about Taskmaster. Because
1: okay.
0: I just, like, we spoke before you went to do Taskmaster.
1: Yes, and, yes, yes.
0: And I remember just thinking, there's nothing I can tell you about this show that you really need to hear other than, yeah, some mechanical behind-the-scenes things, because there's never been someone in the history of, like, this is a show designed for you. It is just full of joy and the capacity to be able to perform in those moments and own, you know, like, I just think you're doing such a great job.
1: Well,
0: like,
1: thank you very much.
0: You know, Tamsin, my partner, and I have been watching it together, and she's not, like, you know, again, she's not as familiar with the rest of your work, perhaps, like, you know, in that same way, doesn't have that same connection. And it's just, like, loved it. Just have thought that you have just been brilliant, like, you know, incredible. Like, just
1: it's
0: raised
1: well, as you well know, it's so fun to do. It is the most creatively fulfilling and creatively exhausting thing I think I've ever done, because of the way that it gets compressed into a day.
0: What did you find the most challenging?
1: Overall, yeah. Or?
0: Oh, well, you know, just about the experience, I think, is maybe what I'm asking.
1: Decompressing at the end of the day.
0: Okay.
1: I found the poor runner who would drive you back to the hotel. There was one day where the last task of the day was, I remember the one, it's not important to the story, but it was afterwards I realized what I could have done. What I did was fine and I was happy with it. Uh-huh. And afterwards I went, oh, you know what I could have done though?
0: Yeah.
1: And so I spent the car ride back with her going, I kept thinking there's something to this that I'm missing. It was the one or two items, you can pick one or two items to travel with.
0: Uh-huh.
1: And I was thinking, why would there be more than because I read it and went, well, it's not saying it has to be two.
0: Yeah.
1: So I just took a pogo stick and bounced on a pogo stick. But I was looking at, well, there's a skateboard and an ironing board. Could you put the skateboard on top of the ironing board and try to shunt yourself along? And In the end, I went, pogo stick will do. Yeah. I think I could do okay on a pogo stick. Didn't do as well as I hoped, but it was something. And then immediately afterwards went, oh, there's a rubber duck and there's a loaf of bread, which I had commented on in particular. And I just went, well, get some tape, tape a duck to one foot, bread to the other, and just run as far as you can. So anyway, I was in the car and just sort of going, oh, that's what I could have done. I could have done this. And as I'm talking about it, by the time I got to the end of my debrief, she's turned and just gone, would you say that you're hard on yourself, like in a general sense? And I was like, no, I'm probably the least critical person. I enjoy watching myself back, and I do take notes on not just what I think I can improve on, but what works and how then implement that for future things. So I was like, no. And then I realized, oh, it's because I've just been at her of what I think I could have done better in that task. And what she is reading that as is me being overly critical. So after that, I went, okay, I'm not going to do that anymore, but neither can I call my wife who's back in Australia because we're shooting in New Zealand, because I don't want to give away anything that's happened. I want her to enjoy what's happened. So, and neither can you talk to any contestants or anyone else. So what I found I needed to do was just wait till I got back to the hotel room. I started doing little video diary things. I just needed to get it out, to get the day out of me. Because what we all want to do is after a gig, you want to talk about the gig. You know, that's half the time that I spend out at a gig is afterwards. You know, you could say the gig's going to finish at 9. I probably won't be home till 2 hours after that because I want to hang out with everyone afterwards and talk about what happened and just shoot the shit. And you don't have that in Taskmaster. That was probably the most difficult thing, which is getting to the end of the day and just going, now stop.
0: I am interested in the because you are so full of energy.
1: Yes.
0: And they are such long days. And because, of course, often a task can go for like half an hour, hour, you know, but you might be seeing like 30 seconds to 2 minutes on air. And those clips are so often so full of energy for you. Were you able to, like, were you like going for 30 minutes with the same sort of energy, or were you like trying to pick and choose moments to?
1: Yeah, like, you, well, again, something I just.
0: Because it's hard to, like, I mean, you don't know what they're going to use.
1: Yeah, but for a guy who has, my background is predominantly live TV. Yeah. That's, yeah, I started doing that early and it was, you know, my full-time job for a long, long time. I've now found that anything I host after that is all now pre-recorded. Yeah. Everything's pre-recorded. You do it all in, you know, you do 10 episodes in 2 days or something. That can kind of be it. And yet somehow, I think it was when I moved to the States was the first time I had to work on something that was very stop-start and very long days. And yet somehow I worked out just by luck, or it just came naturally to me anyway, when to turn myself down and when to turn myself up. So I would be able to somewhat rest without feeling like when the camera was like, I don't think you would ever spot, oh, this was episode 5 and this one was the last one they shot on the last day, because you can see in his performance how tired he is. So I took that into Taskmaster. I just made sure in between I would rest when I could, but not rest where if you need to be back at 11 in 5 minutes' time, you're not ready to go. And neither did I want to ply myself with sugar to get and caffeine to get through the day.
0: That was my approach.
1: So I would just be up and down, up and down. Oh, man, after your marshmallow thing in the dressing room, I came back one day in the our dressing room for the studio days.
0: For people who don't know, by the way, so on my season, in our dressing rooms, because you shoot all 10 studio episodes
1: in a 5 week.
0: Days.
1: Yep.
0: Yeah, and you've got a dressing room out the back and they got like lollies and chips and those sort of things like they normally have backstage. And because you're like doing 2 episodes in a day, you've got quite a lot of downtime. And there was a big jar of marshmallows in the room, an unusually sized big jar of marshmallows in retrospect.
1: One would say novelty size, perhaps. A TV size.
0: Yeah, but like it just looked like a prop for the show. Like not like, you know, for the show, but just like for the vibe of being backstage at the show. And look, it was a combination of factors. But the first one was that Like, I'm doing two episodes a day where I'm sitting in a chair and I have notoriously bad osteoarthritis. So I guess maybe occasionally I would have some of my medicinal cannabis in the gap between the two recordings for my hip pain, which makes a marshmallow very hard.
1: What are you meant to do?
0: What are you meant to do? They are so soft and delicious and just melted. The texture is just perfect for that sort of like, so there was that. But also I was like backstage at those things.
1: Yeah.
0: Like, there is a sense of we're all in this together. But Josh Thomas was like sometimes having like a bit of a hard time with like his interactions with Tom. They were like going a bit head to head sometimes. And then Anne and Lloyd, like, yeah, they had their child with them young at the time. They were both trying to juggle that while they were like, there was a lot going on. It was Jenny's first like TV show. I was kind of like, you know what my role probably is here? Bit of like team morale and spirit and whatever. Sure. So I was like, anytime there was a bit of like things seemed a bit frayed, I'd be like, you know what? I'll weigh in. So I had this whole backstage narrative going about like, do you think pink marshmallows and white marshmallows taste the same? And I like make up people tasting the like, so not even did I eat all my marshmallows, but I was handing them out to like the whole time the writers of this show who know that this jar of marshmallows is going to be used in the final live task. Like, must have just been laughing every time. I'm like, hey, you should try that. Like, everyone try, like, every time. Anyway.
1: So then the reveal is
0: final
1: life task in the studio.
0: Final life task. That this jar of marshmallows that has been in your room is like, you're going to have to build a tower using this jar of marshmallows. Everyone's jar is revealed. Everyone's jar is full of marshmallows. Mine is half full of marshmallows.
1: So the tallest tower.
0: Yeah, is the one that wins. And Lloyd's.
1: Because he had fruit.
0: He got his replacement fruit because he doesn't like marshmallows. So he actually was able to build a fruit tower.
1: I have gone in at one point and went, it feels like everything's been moved around. All my snacks have been moved. So in my head, I'm like, aha, they're doing it again. Mm-hmm. So it's going to be, we're going to have all the food laid out and you have to put it in the order that it is in your dressing room.
0: Yeah.
1: So I'm sitting there memorizing, filming, taking photos of everything. No, they were just snacks. No. They were just snacks in there. But that's what it does to your brain.
0: Oh, yeah. It makes you think that everything is a trick.
1: Yeah. So I'm still keeping all that in mind. But there was like one one task that's gone to air, which was Tom Cashman's in a box. So he's locked in a box. Yes. Let's get him out of the box.
0: Great.
1: And I've immediately gone, I know the trick to this, get Tom out of the box. That's not the box. Yeah. There's a different box. That big, obvious, this is the box quite clearly is not. I just need to work out. What is the actual box? So like everybody else, I've run over to the box just to check. There is a speaker in the box. Tom Cashman is actually hiding in another box where your task begins underneath the ground. So I am running back to that home base. I ran out to the big box. There's a speaker in there that he's talking through to make you think that's where he is. So I've run off to grab a key and I found a key that says this is the key to the box. I've run back and said, Tom, I found a key. So in my head, I'm like, I think I know what this is. So how do I now make it interesting? Because there was a previous task, which was call the dog over. It's a four-letter word. You have to work out what it is and, you know, you've got 100 guesses. I immediately have read it and gone, the dog's name is over. I call over, the dog comes. And afterwards I was like, oh, I didn't do much more than what was required. So with this one, I went, try to put some fun in there that they can use in the edit. So I ended up running back and forth so many times, playing up on the fact that Tom's voice is coming out of this large box and I'm trying to keep him abreast of what's happening so he doesn't get concerned. So I said, I found it. Tom, I found a key. Then I ran back and read the key. And then I ran back to him and said, the key says this is the box for the key. I'm going to try that key. And I ran back again. And then, I found the actual lock, which was near my feet at the home base. I've run back again. I said, Tom, I found another lock. I think this is the lock. I'm going to try it. I've run back. I unlock it and there's Cashman in his box underneath. I close it back up. I run back to the giant box and said, Tom, there's another Tom hiding under the other. I think I found the other box. So I did that and finally let him out. And then when it went to air, they cut all of that out because what they need is someone with everyone else taking a long time. We need to show the baseline.
0: Yes.
1: Here's what it is. So I ran around like a idiot, which was a lot of my brief.
0: Yes.
1: Just going, bring the energy. every single time. And the times that I didn't, I would be very upset because I went, because I've worked out this one, it's just a trick. And once you work out the trick, there is nothing else to be done. So that one where I was running around afterwards, I was just like, oh man, they cut all the fun out. That was me. Every task was.
0: It's an interesting
1: commit
0: thing to learn though as well. It's a part of the joy of the show for me. And I love all versions of it. You know, I've enjoyed them all because I just like the show. I think it's just such a fun show. And I think part of the reason that it's such a great show is that they're going to use whatever bit is necessary for them to tell the story they need to tell to make that segment work, right? Like the example that I always go back to is that there was an episode that smashed the eggs from the furthest away.
1: Yes.
0: Right? And I was like, I got Cashman to do it, but I had this whole kind of argument about why that was me controlling him to do the thing, had this argument ready to go. Never needed to use that argument because in that same segment, they needed to show a thing where like Jenny did a thing that was really, really funny and they needed my thing to be legitimate for her thing to have stakes.
1: Yes.
0: Right? Like if they say that mine doesn't count, hers doesn't count, and then they can't raise the stakes of what happens with her in this scenario. It's such a great lesson to learn that you are just in service of the show and the story.
1: Oh yeah, but then at the same time, they can benefit you in ways that you don't
0: extraordinary
1: expect.
0: Ways.
1: So the one that
0: they give and take in equal proportions.
1: Yes, exactly. Yes. So I was beating
0: myself.
1: You can't
0: feel bad when they pull the rug because they're going to make it up to you at another occasion.
1: Yeah, and I don't really know who does the editing, but it's genius what they do. So the one that I was beating myself up over the most was it just went to air as we're talking a week ago, which was you had to carry the most unique items. You had to collect as many items as you could, and then you had to run as fast as you could with those items looking as composed as possible. So the short story is I ran out of time. I was just around and I ran out of time. And I posted on my social media the video diary that I took, and I'm really quite down in the dumps about the fact that I was doing so much in the build-up to it. Yeah. Which again, a lot of stuff that was cut out was also there were you had to race towards a camera and you had to look at that camera as composed as possible. So I did this whole ridiculous running gag about what is that the camera, which camera, and I'm pointing to every single camera I could find, and then trying to collect all these items, and ran out of time. So I was beating myself up over the fact I didn't just give myself just 10 seconds at the end to just do the damn task. And so I was really upset with the fact that it was like my only failure, like thing that I didn't really complete because I ran out of time. And it was my own doing, not because I hadn't worked it out. It was because you were f***ing around too much. And so I went, when that goes to where it's just not going to work. Turns out exact same thing happened to Celia Piccola.
0: Yeah.
1: And when they put it to where.
0: It's so funny.
1: I am. In the caravan, they cut to the outside of the caravan and you hear me rattling off all these items that I'm looking at like a child going, oh, a dragon, a fish, hello, oh, excited. And then Tom blows his whistle. Yeah. The comic timing of it is
0: brilliant. It's so funny. It was such a
1: and I'd been beating myself up
0: moment.
1: Over that for months and months and months.
0: And yet then it's you see one it of the go, most memorable, joyful moments of the entire series.
1: Yeah, yeah, yeah. So, yes, as you say, they give and they take in equal measure, which
0: is mate, fine. That's what I mean. That's the marshmallow thing to me.
1: Yeah,
0: I still have people mention that marshmallow thing to me. And it hasn't put me off marshmallows. Had one, roasted one last weekend. all right. Did you learn anything about yourself in doing Taskmaster?
1: That's a good one. What did I learn? I think that when under pressure, I'm still the person that I hope to be. Like coming back to, you know, I like the fact that I'm a very positive, very glass half full kind of person. And I went in hoping that that would be my persona, because I'd like to think that's who I am. I've lost a lot of competitiveness in my life as I've gotten older. Again, I've achieved enough that I don't feel I have that at as high a measure as I maybe did when I was younger.
0: I also think that there is something to be said about understanding that there is still a space for you if you play your role and not try to take up everybody else's space.
1: Yeah.
0: Like, I do think as we get older as performers, we have to, like, I think we still have the right to be able to, like, you know, like, hang our sign out and see if people are interested in what we have to do. But I do think we also do have a responsibility to, you know, make sure that the, you know, the door is still open and the ladder is still there, and to help other people. And some of that helping other people is to make sure that, like, when you're doing something, that you don't make it all about you. Like,
1: yeah, exactly.
0: That you're there to facilitate the project or serve the experience, and that, you know, you can leave that setting to others.
1: And it's, well, that's the same thing with the studio element to stuff. Obviously, being in a studio was very comfortable for me. You know, we have done panel shows since we first started. Like, that was before anything else was Good News Week and shows like that, to sort of help you build up your profile. And also with that comes a level of experience that someone like Anissa maybe doesn't have, or certainly didn't at the time. So it wasn't my job to explain to her how it works. But at the same time, I was mindful of, you know, when I've got enough laughs, I can just step back. And then when I watch it back, I feel like I feel like I maybe had more to say, because sometimes I just feel like I'm a bit low key in the studio. But then I go, but it doesn't matter. Who cares? You know, you get a laugh when you need it, and then you've still got the other stuff. So, yeah, it's nice that, again, in all these moments, I came away just going, I'm trying to think of when there was not some tasks were, it, like, you're in the moment going, I don't, like, there was only one that at the time I just went, I don't even have an idea for this one, which was the something that got away. You have to convince them what they did.
0: Yeah.
1: I started going down this rabbit hole of a breakup I had, which I ended up telling the story as another part of the show. I basically got dumped on Valentine's Day. And so trying to work back from that, how I could do it. But I was like, I have told that story publicly. I think I even did it in one of the comedy debates for the comedy festival. So I started going down this thing of, if we can get that footage and prove that I told that story on air 20 years ago, that's me getting revenge against the girl that broke up with me, because I win by getting to tell the story on air. And I went through that for like 10 minutes before they were like, And then Cashman has gone, what about, you did mention something about Daffy Duck before. Yeah. I was like, yeah, well, we auditioned for Daffy Duck once, which is a true story. It was a big thrill to get to do it. The fact that I missed out is not that big a deal. It's just the fact that I was even on the list to begin with. So I said, oh, well, I guess there's that. And so next thing you know, I'm sort of trying my best to sort of dress like Daffy Duck and did this bit that when they yelled cut on it, I looked up and went, oh, Gleason's going to hate this one. And he thoroughly enjoyed it.
0: Yeah.
1: And it ended up being a good bit. But at the time, even the pressure of, I don't know what I'm going to do, at no point did I snap. At no point, even when you're tired, did I, you know, let the audience, or not let the crew know. Sort of finally, even just, you know, when you ask someone, you know, how's your day been or something like that, people will often feel the need to tell you first how busy the day I've had. Uh-huh. It's like everyone wants to, you know, we're all busy, but it's like this idea of how am I trying to say this? It's, you start with the negative first.
0: Yeah.
1: It's like, how was your day? Well, oh my gosh, I ran around like an idiot dressed like Daffy Duck today. Not like, oh, well, I'm so tired because I've been out on set all day. And so I just think bringing that doesn't help. So I was pleased that it didn't naturally bubble to the surface that I'm keeping all this suppressed.
0: Like that, that's actually amazing to learn that, because I think what you're saying is so powerful, because often that's where I fail myself. Like, I do find myself leading with how busy I am. We've been conditioned to, like, not be able to express any joy in our lives before, like, you know, convincing people that, I mean, it's funny that you were raised Catholic and you don't seem to have any of this horrible guilt that you're carrying around.
1: No. Well, I get a lot now from people, my family in particular, because being based in, or living in Perth now. So there's a lot of, everything I do for work is travel pretty much.
0: Yeah.
1: It's not just, you know, being in Melbourne, maybe you fly to Sydney every so often. It's everything is getting on a plane for me. And I will often get asked when I bump into someone, oh, you know, how are you? Oh, well, I've just got back from here or there, or I can't do next week because I'm going to be in Melbourne or New Zealand. And it's and their first reaction is to go to the negative of, oh, you must get, oh, you must just be sick of the travel. I bumped into Michelle Laurie today, a friend of ours who I hadn't seen in a long time. Same sort of thing. She's like, oh, just the flight, that flight from Perth, like it just.

0: The important part is I was hiding the fact that I was living in Perth for the first 18 months. My wife and I didn't tell anybody that's where we were. I was telling people that's where we're based because as an actor, there's a lot of acting work, which there is in Perth. She was working on films and TV shows. And so we're over there being based there while she's working. Because I didn't want anyone thinking, oh, well, he's too far away. And probably that sounds like he's retired. So we won't ask him to do anything. So the idea.
1: But that makes sense, by the way, because we both know what it was like to be in LA.
0: Oh, sure.
1: Where that was the same theory. I would always tell people, I'd never tell people when I was in LA that I was back in Australia, even if I was back in Australia. Mm. I'd just be like, oh, no, I'm around.
0: Because no one's going to say, can you be here this afternoon? Because you're well within your rights to go, I've got something on, I can't.
1: Today.
0: But I'll be there tomorrow.
1: Yeah, I'll be there.
0: Or next week. Yeah, yeah, sure. So what I'm saying to people is it's not the flying.
1: Yeah.
0: What I look at is the positive side of I have people who, me at 52 years of age, being on the other side of the country, at a time when I would probably otherwise be worried about what's next, you know, what work can I get? It's drying up. There's a whole, like you say, a whole lot of new people coming through who deserve their chance to shine. If someone's saying we're willing to put you on a plane and fly you over to Melbourne to do a day of publicity, that's great.
1: Yeah.
0: Why would I not be happy to be at that point? The byproduct of, well, now I have to get on a plane is also, well, guess what? Now I can do some writing, catch up on some shows. Like I was up at 4 a.m. to get on the flight over, but that's okay. Also my choice because I want to get in early enough to have dinner with my mate for his birthday. So that's my decision. So I don't sit there going, yeah, you know, when someone says, how are things? Like I don't start with, oh, the flying. Just, I'm so over it. And if anyone tries to lead me in that direction, I just don't bite because to me, you're not looking at the other more important stuff, which for me is the flights is the in-between stuff. The main headline is, isn't it great to still be working at this age?
1: I mean, this has been such a great chat. I'm conscious of the fact that, you know, you have other commitments and, you know, look, I've been very busy, Rove. It's been a long
0: day. Busy. No, we're good. We're good.
1: We're good. We're all right a little bit.
0: Yeah.
1: Because it's your first time on the show. I've got some standard questions I ask.
0: Yes, of course. Yes.
1: But can we reflect on like Melbourne comedy back, like when we first started?
0: Oh, of course we can.
1: You referenced elbow grease earlier, but you know, just any of your memories from back in the day when we were all kicking around first starting out, like what do you remember of that time? And you know, people we saw or like who, you know, who were your heroes on the scene at the time or what gigs you remember doing or like anything that you
0: the
1: remember.
0: The first time I got to perform at the ESPY was a big deal.
1: Yeah.
0: So Esplanade Hotel in St Kilda, they had a Sunday afternoon show that they would do where you would earn your stripes to get to the Tuesday night, which was pretty much all headliners.
1: Yeah.
0: The first time I got asked to do that was a very big deal and being backstage and seeing Anthony Morgan and Judith Lucy in particular. Linda Gibson was there. And I had been told by a friend of mine in Perth who worked here in Melbourne for a while. One of the pieces of advice he gave me about moving over, he said, don't come to them, wait for them to come to you. So I took that as, when you're backstage, just, you know, do your thing, say hi, be polite.
1: Yeah.
0: But when the cool comics that you grew up admiring doing their little shooting the shit in the corner, sharing the joint, you just wait to be invited. Don't force yourself upon them. So I just sat and watched and just marveled at the fact that everybody was there. Like that was astounding to me. And then to get to do the cheese shop at the Prince Patrick Hotel, which was like, that was the only invitation only room I ever remember. And even to this day, there's not many like that. Most rooms you can get up, but cheese shop was very curated, which was a lovely thing to have, even just to go and hang out and just watch the show. So when Elbow Grease opened, that to me was, that was our room. This, everything else was established by the guard who came before us. And just watching our graduating class come through, like you and me and Kim Hope and Corinne Grant and Peter Hellier and Merrick and Rosso and Husey, just, you know, some of my fondest memories is because that was my life. That's all I had was doing gigs and hanging out with everybody afterwards. There was no other responsibility. It was some of the greatest memories

0: I have from that time.
1: I am interested in the question I always ask, which is, what do you think happens when we die?
0: I love this one. So here's the what I know, but what I would like to think answers. What I know, of course, is what we all know, which is we don't know. It's but that to me.
1: Oh, I found out since last episode.
0: Oh, you have? Oh, great.
1: I can tell you later, oh, but great, I'm not going to announce it on air. But if you guess it right, I'll give you a wink.
0: So that to me is why I don't fear death. It's a very interesting discussion topic that I had. I had a very deep conversation with someone once who could not get past the idea that I'm not afraid of dying. The idea of me dying, it's sad for everyone around me, and I get that. But for me, well, either I go to sleep and it's lights out, or something else happens, and then in that moment I'll go, huh, okay, well, here it is. So for me, the idea of I'm not going to, you know, try tightrope walking tomorrow, I'll give it a week. But that to me is...
1: I mean, just start close to the ground.
0: Just do slackline.
1: That would be
0: just do that first. Yeah. Just, you know, get just my shirt off and put on a beach,
1: and you just
0: imposing myself on a public space between two trees. So that side of things is, yeah, I don't know. But yes, being raised Catholic, what I'd like to think is, because we were told there was a thing called purgatory. So it's like heaven's waiting room. So what I've always liked to think of as an idea is that when you die, you go to a place, a waiting room, and what you get to do is you watch your life as like a movie. So if if you're a newborn baby who, you know, dies very young, then hence the idea you go through pretty quick. If you live for 100 years, you sit in this waiting room for 100 years watching your own life play out. But in that moment, as you're watching it play out, the moments where you said something that hurts somebody's feelings, you feel what they felt in that moment. If you tell someone you love them and they weren't expecting it, you feel that elation that they got inside them. And so from watching this movie of your life experience, from your perspective, but feeling everybody else's, you go, oh, I get it. I should do more of the good things than the bad things. Oh, okay. When I said something to this person, but I said it in this way, that doesn't hurt as much as if I say it. It doesn't mean you can't be critical or whatever, but you learn from it. And then you get past that waiting room, and then you get a choice. Do you want to go do it again and see if you can, you know, level up? And you go, yeah. Or sometimes you might say, yeah, this time I want to see what it's like to not have it as good as I've had it this time. Maybe I do want to go and be the person who ends up, you know, struggling, and to, you know, galvanize myself and see what that experience is like. We all say yes to things like stand-up comedy. Terrifying. I'm going to get up and maybe I'm going to die on stage. And then I do, but I'm still going to go and do it again. So I can see why when you sit there going, well, some people get a good life and some people get a bad life. Well, maybe there is a choice where you go, you know, as a parent, I would throw myself in front of any moving vehicle for my daughter. So the idea that I would say, I will happily this time around go down and not have it as good and see how well I do. Let's just see how I can get through this time around. And part of that is the people that you have crossed in your journey, you go back and you can say, hey, do you want to this time play right role reverse? You be the parent. I'll be the kid. Maybe you can be my sibling. Maybe we find each other and we fall in love. Maybe you're my, you know, you swap roles and see how you go. And so that to me is something that I would like to think happens, which is somewhat of a reincarnation idea, I guess. But that's, who knows? Wouldn't that be fun?
1: I mean this sincerely. Have you considered being God? Because I like your ideas. I feel like you've really thought this through.
0: I mean, you would sit there going, yeah, could use some edits, like, I'm sure, as you're sitting there going, you know, up, 52 like, years at this point, you know, who knows when you end.
1: I like this.
0: I think my grandmother at 101.
1: Yeah.
0: That's a long movie to sit through, but
1: I mean,
0: at the same time.
1: It's going to be interesting how you would feel watching the movie back of you watching your show. in your show. Like, there's going to be a few times where...
0: Oh, there's going to be... Yeah. The sex scenes are going to be... You think it's bad when your parents walk in.
1: I mean...
0: Imagine that.
1: That could be disappointing to find out how the other person was really feeling.
0: Well, that's it, right? And maybe that's how we learn, Will. Maybe that's how we learn.
1: Actually, this is not a bad... I mean, it's not a bad premise for a movie, if nothing else.
0: Well, there you go. Yeah, sure.
1: All right. That's good. That's a very... that might be the best answer I've ever had there.
0: Oh, well, that's very kind. Thank you.
1: How have you, like, you've had to face, you can't get to 52 years old. It's that Steve Martin thing, right? Like, of like, it's harder to joke about things as you get older because you've experienced more of them, you know, mm-hmm. from the seats right up the front. And you know that it's been a tough year for me. And I know that over your life, you've had your share of like those very tough moments to deal with. Like, how have you, like, has that changed? Like, is having to deal with like having front row seats to death changed your thoughts about death?
0: Not so much my thoughts on death. Certainly, it makes me have a greater awareness of the moments when you're in them. So to think for me, when Belinda, my first wife, was ill, and I very clearly knew that she was not going to make it through, very clearly the lowest point in my life. So when I get to points now, but then I've come out of that. I now have a wonderful, new relationship, not new relationship, but I now have a wife and child, which I never thought I would have kids.
1: Yeah.
0: I'd got to a point in my life where that was something that I had given up on. I was just going to be the cool uncle, still am.
1: Yeah.
0: But also I have my own child.
1: You're like, I'm the kid.
0: Oh, my gosh. And if you think I wasn't born to be the world's funnest dad, you have not been paying attention. So what I know now is I kind of call them like it's almost like a time travel thing. It's like if you had the ability to go back and if I could see that me then and say, this isn't it. I know like at the time it was just like the work life, personal life, everything was as low as it could ever be. But if I could come back and say to that person, hey, I'm you from the future, and it all is so much better than you could think right now. And to the point where even you'll come back and you'll have all these amazing things with your life, you creatively will hit even greater heights than you've already had, and you would probably think that's the peak. It's not. So whenever I'm in a moment now where I'm at a low, I realize, it's because I'm in the moment. I don't know how the story ends. I don't know. I'm not at the end of the movie yet. Imagine if it's like, oh my gosh, Luke Skywalker's hand just got cut off. Oh, well, I'll leave the cinema now. You go, no, there's more to come. Bad example.
1: Would be a good time to leave the cinema though. There would be a good time.
0: There's a good time. But, that idea that, you want a story, and again, sort of getting back to the, well, if I've planned this out as a life to live, there's challenges you want to face and see how you can recover from that. And so I don't know that it necessarily changes my idea on death. I will say it is difficult when I meet people who are in a similar situation, because it's sometimes hard to, all I can say is there is another side. There is a light at the end of the tunnel, and you can find yourself on the other side of that in a better place without having to let go of what has come before. But sometimes that's a difficult conversation to have with someone who's in that situation still, because you have to begin by saying this probably won't end the way you would like it to. So what I can give you is advice on after. So maybe come to me if you need to afterwards. And dear God, I hope that it doesn't come to that for you. But what it otherwise has me looking at is, when you think, if you look behind, if you're in a low moment, if you look behind you to all the highs, there are lows before that. There's always, like, no one's life has been just a rocket trajectory from start to, just straight up. There's ups and downs the whole way through. So in the moment, when you feel you're at a low point, I can say from where I've been in the past, that's not to say that this is where it stays, or that you won't come out the other side at a high that's even higher maybe than one you've had before. Like, maybe I'm only halfway through my story. Maybe, there's not that much left. I don't know. but I enjoy the ride. It's a fucking, it's, I love roller coasters. Part of the thrill of a roller coaster is, holy shit, we're about to fall, and we do, and your body shits itself, and then you come back up the other side, and you get this great endorphin and adrenaline rush, and you cheer and say, let's do that again. So that, to me, is life. It's the greatest roller coaster ride. Hold on, and maybe, you know, don't eat beforehand.
1: What's the skill that you would like to have that you could learn if you took your 10,000 hours, but you're never going to take your 10,000 hours? You'd just like to wake up tomorrow.
0: I'd like to be fluent in another language, like properly fluent. I started doing Duolingo this year and just found I was doing it because Lily kept pressuring me into it, the little character that they have in there, this passive aggressive, oh, I guess you're not going to do it today. And now that I've stopped doing it, because I was doing it because I needed to keep my streak alive. Mm-hmm. I wasn't learning anything because I wasn't doing it because I wanted to.
1: No, you were doing it because we gamified it.
0: Yes, exactly. So now that I've stopped, all I get is the very, very passive aggressive, not even passive aggressive. It's just like, oh, the hours. Like, I guess you're not coming back. Guess you don't want to anymore.
1: Don't want to learn
0: then
1: it.
0: Fine. Then okay, don't pick fine. Up your phone.
1: Okay,
0: then
1: whatever.
0: I don't care. Yeah, whatever, the next day is like tears. I miss you. Why don't you come back? I'm sorry for what I said. But it would be nice to just be able to be fluent in and properly. Like I know the day will come where an AI chip in our brain will do all that for us.
1: That feels like one of those things that will happen. Well, maybe not in our brain, but like it feels like there is pretty good translate things already because language is a thing that you can feed into a language model and then kind of translate.
0: Apparently, most of the videos that we post on Meta will end up in an international feed automatically translated on our behalf.
1: Great.
0: So, you know, great. Now I don't have to. But I would like to put in the effort and know not just taking the pill, but being able to say, yeah, I know how to speak more than one language because I put in the work.
1: If you could have any superhero power.
0: Well, I thought it was going to be flight. For so many years, I said flight. Yeah. And I know a lot of people say flight on the show.
1: Probably the most popular other people.
0: But then I realized.
1: And then they get my long argument about how you're going to fly and whether you're going to
0: have a helmet. Well, this is it. I was flying the other day because, oh my God, the planes.
1: Oh, how do you do it?
0: But I took note of, it's actually very cold up in the air too. Like
1: freezing.
0: Alarmingly.
1: Yeah, that's why you need a flight suit.
0: That's why you need
1: people
0: Lycra.
1: People always think they're just hovering around having a great time. You're freezing cold, your face is full of bugs.
0: So if I'm breaking it down, why do I want to fly? Apart from just being up with the birds and having a wonderful view, it's to be able to get from one place to the other in a fun and exciting way. But if I realistically think about it, I probably would then not fly as much as I do because it's too cold and I can't be bothered.
1: Right.
0: What I would really like is the Doctor Strange rings thing where I wave my fingers in the air and I get a portal and I step through to the place that will otherwise take me half an hour to drive to.
1: Absolutely.
0: I would never be late for
1: you
0: anything
1: again.
0: I need a portal. Just a portal. Give me the power to portal. Would be great.
1: Yeah. Yeah. You know what? I'd like a portal too.
0: Yeah, portals are great.
1: I think that portal is a good idea. What is the best or worst piece of advice that you've ever received?
0: Yeah. Let me think. I would say it's I hadn't thought about this one properly. Worst advice. I've often get asked about worst advice. I don't think I've ever been given. Oh, here's one. It's no is the most powerful word that you have. So even when I was starting out, our manager Kevin said, you know, you will find over the years that no is the most powerful word you have. So it's important that you use it wisely when you decide to say no to things. Closely followed by the advice of every charity is a good charity, meaning you can't say yes to everything. But I think it is. And especially, you know, nowadays when we talk about consent and things like that, like no is a very important word that I think people should use correctly so that when it is used, it is received and respected. But that is also important. Just, you know, you can't say yes to everything. And, I have found that to be pretty good advice for me to not exhaust myself. There are times when I've just gone, you know what? I don't think I need to do that. It gives me pause before I say yes to absolutely everything. So yeah, no is a very important word and powerful word.
1: This might seem like a weird question to ask, but how do you think you will feel when Sir David Attenborough dies.
0: That's a well, sad.
1: I mean, he's had a good run.
0: As
1: humans go, you've got to say.
0: My grandmother.
1: That's a guy who's going to enjoy his video. He'll probably narrate it. It'll sound fantastic.
0: Oh, imagine that. So it's his narration like, the whole way through.
1: This is so good.
0: This is so good.
1: And he gets to see all those animals again.
0: Oh, all the ones that, oh, yeah, my gosh, he can relive some things that are long gone. That'd be amazing. Like when my grandmother died at 101.
1: That'll be me.
0: That is the least.
1: If you're actually God and this is the thing, and then they hook me up, they go, it's time to rewatch your stuff. And I'm like, get me on what Attenborough is watching.
0: Yeah, bring him in. I'll bring him in for you.
1: Bring him in.
0: He can sit and just, here's Will eating more marshmallows. Who knows why? the Will Anderson stocking his cheeks for the winter. Well, when my grandmother died at 101, that's the least sad I've been at any funeral. When you talk about death, it just felt like what a life. Like there was no juice left to squeeze for the way that she had lived her life, and so I think it would be a bit like that. I would sit there going. At 100, and he's also, you know, similar to my grandmother, he's in a pretty good state for at 100, you know, he's not, it's not like he's lost any of his wit or his charm. And I can selfishly say I've had my time with him. And the last time I got to have my time with him, I was very acutely aware in the moment that I might not get another time with him. I may still, who knows, but, it'll be a real loss. Like he's multi-generational to think. Last time I got to sit down and interview him, there were crew there older than me who were getting very thrilled at the idea. And when he walked into the room, you felt it, the energy shift. I'm there excited about it. I was telling my daughter, guess who I'm going to see. So that's for one person to touch three different generations of human beings in one room. I mean, what a legacy. So. Yeah, it'll be sad. It'll be sad. I'll be very sad.
1: We haven't talked about animals.
0: is that intro?
1: No, nah, it doesn't right. My intro, but like, what is the best animal experience that you've had?
0: Or
1: is there one that comes to mind?
0: Yeah, look, surprisingly, like if top of my head, being in the Virunga Mountains in Africa with gorillas. Mountain gorillas, being in the presence of mountain gorillas that are just sitting there and you're just sitting near them.
1: What is it about that?
0: There is something about you look at their absolute strength, yet they're vegetarian and they are yoked. They are just jacked, especially the big silverback.
1: That's how people feel when they look at me. Like, look at him. Can't believe he
0: can't believe
1: him.
0: Look at it. look at him.
1: Look at him limping down the corridor.
0: And you know if they wanted to, they could snap you like a twig. Yet they're you can feel, you don't feel aggression. You don't feel anything other than gentle power. And it's very humbling to sort of be in, and especially in the wild. Not, you know, I've had experiences with animals that are in captivity where you get to be up close and you get to pat an elephant or something. But to be, in the wild with gorillas that are still in the wild is an incredible experience.
1: Rover will be doing his show again. So there'll be links in the show notes, comedy.com.au.
0: As always.
1: There are clips of the old show that are up on social media. You're doing a heap of stuff on social media.
0: Yes, I am.
1: People can watch you on Taskmaster Australia, which is on Channel 10 or on Paramount Plus. I think people is where they can find that. This is going out this week.
0: Oh, wow.
1: So,
0: well done.
1: If you got anything like in the next few weeks that you want to plug?
0: Look, again, just keep an eye out on my social media. If there's people listening in New Zealand, Celebrity Escape is on.
1: This is an escape room.
0: Comedians in escape rooms. Easiest pitch anyone's ever thrown my way.
1: Yeah. Okay.
0: And again, to be asked to do that, I was like, absolutely would love to. Thank you very much. So we shot that in New Zealand at the end of last year. It's currently on air in New Zealand and on 3 and will be on air in Australia on a place that I'm probably not allowed to say, but later in the year.
1: At some stage.
0: It will be this year. It will be this year, yes.
1: We will be able to see it.
0: Absolutely.
1: Okay, that's really cool.
0: Yeah, it is fun.
1: I'm excited about
0: it. And then just, I'm gigging around the place to keep an eye out. Darwin, actually.
1: Okay, Darwin Festival.
0: Yeah, in August. For tonight's guest, keep an eye on that. And then just, I'm clubbing heaps, which I love doing. So I'll be around. You can find me.
1: One more question.
0: Yeah.
1: Who was the worst ever guest on? No. I have a time machine. I can take you at any point in the future or the past. All I ask is you just use it for something purely selfish. As
0: dinosaurs.
1: Dinosaurs, yeah.
0: I want to know what they really looked like. There's only one dinosaur that we know exactly what it looked like. Ankyornis, tiny chicken-looking thing with teeth that has black, white, and red feathers because of the pigmentation found in the one fossil that exists. So they were able to, from that, reconstruct what it would have looked like. Now it's like, maybe for all the Velociraptor stuff we've seen in Jurassic Park, maybe they had feathers?
1: Yeah.
0: As I always put it, if you saw this...
1: Maybe more giant chickens than they were. Is that what we're saying?
0: Yeah.
1: Are we thinking that the original why did the chicken cross the road joke has actually just
0: it's been long. Yeah, that's what a lot of those cave drawings were.
1: Yeah,
0: first stand up. Yeah.
1: It was a dinosaur. We got this wrong. It makes a lot more sense now.
0: But as I put it, if I showed you a skeleton, if you've got a skeleton of a tiger, of a lion, and a leopard, there is nothing from looking at that skeleton that says one of them has a big shaggy mane, one of them's covered in stripes, and the other's covered in spots.
1: Right.
0: So who can really say from the bones of a T-Rex, of which there were over 100, if you look at from the very first T-Rex, however that was defined, hatched from an egg or evolved, and then the final one died out, it's something like there were 10 million of them in the course of the time, breeding all around the world in the space that they existed on the planet. From all that, we have only 50 specimens that they've been able to find, and they're not all complete skeletons. So who can say for sure what a T-Rex properly looked like? I want to go back and see giant chickens wandering around, giant toothed chickens.
1: We're going to have to re-edit Jurassic Park.
0: But I would know that I would have to tread very carefully because I would probably get eaten very quickly. So I'd just stick my head out, keep an eye on.
1: You gonna hover?
0: Never travel. This is the thing.
1: I feel like my...
0: Time travelers, if I've said it once, I've said it 1,000 times. Don't stray too far from your ship. Just don't do it.
1: This thing's got, maybe it has like some sort of glass bottom, like when you go out on a boat to observe in the ocean. This has some sort of viewing area where you can hover.
0: Glass bottom time machine is great.
1: You can hover like to see first. You can do a flyover.
0: Yeah.
1: Kind of have a look at all the...
0: When I've designed it, the whole thing is just a glass box. It's like, one of those mini subs. Yeah. Like Attenborough went down to the deepest part of the ocean in a sub where you can see around the whole thing. Like that.
1: I want some privacy.
0: Oh, I'm jerking off to whatever I see there, and you know it. So, So I'm only going by myself, right? I'm only going by myself.
1: He made it very clear.
0: Yeah. He needs a muesli bar and a crate of tissues.
1: One variety pack, no Sultana brand.
0: No Sultana brand, and all of the tissues.
1: Hey, thank you so much for
0: doing
1: this.
0: A pleasure, mate. Thank you very much.
1: The best.
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18: Lyles is starting to dig in. They're across the track. Jacobs finishing fast as well. Thompson driving and out wide. Lyles. Thompson or Lyles. It is going to be a photo finish.
19: 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Still pressured by Oliver. Taps it forward. Gave Chandler a chance. Langdon. Pickett.
16: 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It seems like many of you like hearing the stories of the voices who bring sport into your lives. And Matty Hill, oh, he brings all sorts of sport to the people. As you'll hear, there's not much Matty hasn't called. Loved by the horse racing fraternity, Matt is now dominating AFL football commentary on Fox Footy, who are lucky to have him. I am also lucky to work with Hilly on Thursday Night Footy on Fox. As an aside, Tommy, our Howie Games EP, produces Thursday Night Footy. So working with Matty every week, I see up close the love the people have for him. I've thought about this a bit. And I think in many ways, his calling is a bit of a throwback to those he listened to commentating footy when he grew up. He uses old school terms. He calls the goals the big sticks, very much like they did in the 80s. Those in trouble on the field, they're always in a pickle, which always makes me smile. Players are footballers. What a great footballer that man is. I'm not sure, but I think this connects with many in the audience as it takes them back to their youth. Also, Matty's no fuss, he's no ego, he's no complaints, he just rolls in, has a laugh, bang, and absolutely nails the call.
19: Over his head, but he was able to gather the wizard. 49 metres out, goes for goal. A little bit of abracadabra, a little bit of showtime on a Thursday night.
16: Righto, let's get to it. Enjoy the story of Matt Hill, a man who gives weight to the theory that dreams can come true.
15: So when you search and then you find and know just where to go and thoughts

0: And that's definitely is the only one that used to say it. And there'll be times where you say something and you think, oh, gee, that sounded like Bruce, or that sounded. Yeah. And so I think those little influences do come through. I think what I always found, and football's exactly the same as race calling, in that I find we're like musicians. You know, when you look at a musician's page and it'll say their influences.
1: Yep.
0: So they'll have five or six different influences, you know, and they've taken samples from those people, and we're exactly the same. It's an art form, and we've listened, taken little samples, and then put it into our stuff, and then we put ourselves in there, and that's what you get. And so, you know, like what you said, it's subjective. So as a result, the fans either going to like you or lump you, not even knowing who you are. They're just not going to like your style, or they're going to love your style. It's just the way it is. But I think we are very much an art form, and the greatest thing about it is you never get it right. So it makes you coming, for some reason, we want to come back the next week and do it and try and get it right. We never will. We'll never get the perfect call.
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3: 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Everybody's laughing.
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16: Hi, Sasha Barbagat with you. Welcome to The Briefing.
3: He's usually the nice, unproblematic guy in the pop scene. But this week, the unassuming Ed Sheeran has lost hundreds of thousands of followers, all of his tour supporting acts, and even his onstage band, after Macklemore was dumped from the lineup of his Loop tour. Now, it came after the rapper spoke on stage in New Jersey about the situation in Gaza.
16: A big part of the reason why I wanted to do this tour in the first place is so I could stand up in stadiums like this and say two words that are very near and dear to my heart. Free Palestine.
3: In response to those comments, the owner of Gillette Stadium in Massachusetts, Robert Kraft, where Ed was due to perform next, said he'd can the show unless Macklemore was removed from the lineup. Ed caved, or at least according to him, his promoter did, and the rapper was dropped. Now that sparked outrage from fans and the public, and Macklemore himself responded in a lengthy statement expressing his solidarity with the people of Palestine and his disappointment with Ed. What's followed in the days since has been a conversation around whether politics and pop can exist in the same sentence. But it's also sparked a deeper fear of the power that billionaires can wield and how they can shape the world to look how they want it to. Here to discuss those topics with me is Catherine Strong, an associate professor in the music industry program at RMIT. Catherine, welcome to The Briefing. Look, this story has gone absolutely viral this week. Everybody is talking about it. Seems everyone has an opinion on it. But from a music industry perspective, can you think of an issue that's been as contentious for artists to weigh in on as the Free Palestine one has?
17: Not for a very long time. I think back in the day, things like the Vietnam War would have been very contentious. I know that in the United States, when the civil rights movement was happening, there were a lot of musicians who were very outspoken about that. And there was also, at that time, musicians who were black just couldn't go to a lot of venues, or some states even were really out of bounds for them. But that has been a long time. And I think what has happened since those periods of political action with musicians, music has been quite depoliticized. So a lot of musicians have still said political things, but I think it has been seen more of just a part of what sells music. It's been seen more as a commercial aspect of music rather than something that could really make political change. And I think that is what has really shifted with the Palestine issue.
3: Well, let's get to specifically what's happening with Ed Sheeran and Macklemore. Now, Macklemore made his comments on stage a couple of weeks ago. It was on the 4th and 5th of September at MetLife Stadium in New Jersey, where he said Free Palestine, and he kind of expanded on that and spoke around that issue. But it blew up again this week because he was officially dumped from Ed Sheeran's tour as a supporting act. Now, we heard from Ed Sheeran in a statement. He said, it wasn't my decision, it was the promoter's decision. Now, that drew a lot of criticism. People were saying that Ed had a chance to take a stand and to support Macklemore and say, well, I'm not continuing with the tour at these stadiums that won't have him there because of these Free Palestine comments. But I'm interested to know that, based on your knowledge of the industry, did Ed actually have that option to just cancel those shows? Like, was that something that he could have done and not caused, you know, irreparable damage to the people working on his tour, or, you know, whether that's the supporting acts, which we'll get to, or, you know, the staff who were part of the logistics? Like, did he have that as an option to say, I'm not performing if you won't let Macklemore take to the stage as well?
17: He absolutely had that option. It would have been something that would have cost him, certainly. It would have been seen as quite controversial, but he had that option. And I think that his attempt to frame himself as being essentially powerless in this situation, I think his statement tries to position him as, well, I had no option. There wasn't really anything I could do. But the fact that his support acts and his backing band have since taken themselves out of the tour has shown how incorrect that is. They have demonstrated to him and to everybody else that there is always power that you have. And I would say that Ed Sheeran is, apart from perhaps the multi-billionaire who is the person who owned the stadiums and sort of started this whole thing off, Sheeran is the person who has the most power. And that is partly because he has the financial well-being, essentially, to take a hit. He could take a hit better than anybody else. And it was certainly within his power, even if he did cancel those shows, he could have made sure that all of the people who were in his crew and the other musicians were okay. He could have just paid them the money that they would have gotten otherwise. He could have made it so that everyone was all right, and he would not have ended up being significantly worse off as a result of that. So I think that, you know, we need to be a bit skeptical about his claims that there was nothing he could do.
3: Okay. Look, you mentioned there the stadium boss, Rob Kraft, and he was kind of the engineer behind all of this. He owns a number of stadiums, and apparently he was able to exert pressure on other stadium owners on the North American leg of the Loop Tour in order to kind of have this ultimatum issued basically to Ed Sheeran: either Macklemore's dropped or you don't get to perform. Do you think people would be shocked to know just how much power these stadium owners can wield? Have we ever seen anything like this before?
17: I think it is unusual that this has played out in public the way that it has. So we know that there are always things going on in the background in the music industry around who gets to decide what happens and with who. I think that often those are more about commercial interests than about political ones. And I think also that we are at a point in time where there are more people than, well, for a very, very long time, who have such a concentration of wealth in their hands that they can essentially do whatever they want and also pressure people to do what they want as well in ways that people who don't have that much money and influence can't. Ed Sheeran can take a pretty significant financial hit, but that's nothing compared to what Robert Kraft can take. He can take a huge hit. So if he breaks contracts with artists, maybe they'll take him to court and he'll have to pay something out, but it's not going to make him lose any sleep. And there is this big question, I think, that people are asking in a lot of different areas around social media, around who owns big corporations, about whether it is a good idea for so much power and wealth to be concentrated in the hands of such a small group of people, because it means that they can arrange the world in the way that they want. And in this instance, we've seen someone who has a political outcome that he is looking towards, which is to make people scared to speak up on behalf of Palestine and to say, I am going to do everything I can to make sure that people can't say that, artists, musicians, whoever else. And nobody should have that much ability to influence what is going on politically and in terms of freedom of speech.
3: I want to move it back to Ed Sheeran, and his statement made a number of comments about his show. He wants his shows to be an escape and music should be an escape, and that there are children in the audience and they're not there for politics or to discuss anything like that. They're there for escapism and for a good time. I'm curious to know what your take is on that position. We're kind of in this age where we almost expect people to be very forthright with what they believe in, and especially people of influence and power and people who are famous. What did you make of Ed Sheeran's comments or statement in that vein of like, music should be separate to politics?
17: I think it was very disingenuous of him, given that he had chosen people to come on tour with him who he knew had very strong political opinions. And Macklemore in particular has been speaking out on behalf of Palestine for years now. And I think the idea that he would go on this tour and just sit quietly and not say anything about that was clearly not going to happen. So Sheeran created a situation where there was going to be political content at these shows. And then I think to turn around afterwards and say, well, I don't think music should be political, is really sidestepping his responsibility for what happened there. I think if he didn't want anyone to say anything political, he should have made that clear to the artists at the start of the tour, and probably Macklemore would not have been on the tour in the first place in that instance. I think generally that idea that music shouldn't be political is bypassing the entire history of music, which is so caught up in politics. And the idea that artists should have to hide what they think about what is going on in the world and never use the influence that they have to try and change the way that things are, I think that that is denying them an aspect of what it is that makes us interested in them in the first place, where we're interested in who they are as people as well as what they do as artists.
3: Now, something interesting that's happened is that in his statement, Ed invoked his supporting acts and also his band, which is an Irish band that's been on the tour with him, I think, for the whole time. And he said, I wouldn't put them, you know, they rely on me for income. And if I was to cancel the shows, you know, they'd be worse off. But now they've flipped the script on him, and every single one of his supporting acts and his house band have all quit the Loop tour in protest at Macklemore being dumped as a supporting act. How will this affect the tour going forward? Will he just replace them with somebody else?
17: I think that's possible. I think at the end of the day, the tour is not necessarily at risk because people have paid money for the tickets mainly to see Ed Sheeran. Okay, that most people have not bought tickets to go and see those support acts. Although I have seen some reports coming through that there have been a surprisingly large number of ticket holders who have come forward and started asking for refunds. We'll see how that plays out. But I would be surprised if it was enough people to make Sheeran think about cancelling the tour. The reason he might still cancel is because enough pressure has been put on him and enough people have presented arguments to him that make him think that maybe he took the wrong decision when he decided to go ahead in the first place without Macklemore. I think that we will see the rest of the dates go ahead, but I think also that probably means that this controversy will be dragged out across those dates. And I think that his public reputation, his brand, is definitely taking a hit from this.
3: Mm. Do you think he's having any regrets about the stance he's taken? Obviously, when high-profile people respond to things like this, they do it in a way that they hope will calm the temperature and have people going, okay, fair enough, and moving on. His statement was not received that way. I was on his fan Reddit page today just to kind of get a sense of how his fans are talking about it. They're all really disappointed in him too. I'm sure there are plenty in support of him as well, but a lot of people are disappointed who are fans of Ed Sheeran, not even just people who look at what he's done from a general perspective and go, oh, well, that wasn't really on. Do you think he might be looking at this and going, I'm going to need to make a follow-up statement, or I'm going to need to capitulate in some way because this hasn't gone down the way I thought it would and I'm having regrets?
17: Yes, I think he will probably have been a bit surprised at how this has all played out. Macklemore, as well as Robert Kraft and it appears Ed Sheeran as well, are all talking about donating money to looking after people in Palestine, helping people in Gaza. Although I think Robert Kraft was talking about building bridges between Israelis and Palestinians, which is a slightly different proposition. So this could be an attempt to throw money at the problem, essentially. I mean, which, you know, is not a bad thing in and of itself, in that any help that gets to people in Palestine and in Gaza at the moment is desperately needed. But it seems that his troubleshooting on this is, well, maybe if I am seen to be charitable enough in the wake of what's happened, that will be a thing that will get everybody to come back on side and stop criticizing me quite so harshly.
3: Before we let you go, Catherine, how do you think this will affect tours in the future of other artists? How might they be taking notice and planning for their own tours going forward?
17: So there are two things that are playing out here. On the one hand is that Robert Kraft has shown how much power he and the other stadium owners in the mix has, and has made it clear that certain types of political statements are likely to cause problems for artists. So there will definitely be artists out there who are thinking about the types of things they might say and who are likely to actually be self-censoring, making sure they don't speak up about Palestine. It really is a concerning outcome, especially because the statements that Macklemore made, they weren't controversial. And the fact that people like Robert Kraft are making it controversial is something that we all need to be really paying attention to. But the other thing that has happened here is the artists on Sheeran's tour have shown that they are powerful as well. And especially when they act collectively, they can find ways to not be censored, to not be shut down. Those artists are going to get a whole bunch of benefits from what they've done in terms of being seen as being authentic, as being people who have morals. they are likely to get like good career outcomes from this.
3: Absolutely. Catherine Strong, thank you so much for joining us on The Briefing today.
17: Thank you for having me.
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3: Hi, Sasha Barbagat with you. Welcome to The Briefing. A 70-second clip of a man and woman speaking on a couch has set the internet on fire.
2: I don't have anything to deceive you on. Of course I'm not deceiving you. I'm engaging with you as a human being. Why would I deceive you? There's no reason for me to do that.
5: Okay. All right. Okay, good chat.
3: What you heard there was startup founder and now convicted fraudster Elizabeth Holmes speaking to Canadian comedian and director Nathan Fielder. It's from the first taste of upcoming documentary You Can See Everything, which follows Holmes in the 34 days before she reported to prison for a 10-year sentence back in 2023. Now, if you need a refresher, Elizabeth Holmes was the founder of a tech startup company called Theranos, which pioneered a test she claimed could detect diseases and medical conditions with just a single drop of blood. She moved up quickly in Silicon Valley and was even named the world's youngest self-made woman billionaire by Forbes in 2014. In the company's 11 years, Holmes raised almost $1 billion from investors. The only problem was the test and a bunch of the company's data was based on lies. In October 2015, a reporter from the Wall Street Journal exposed the company's cover-up with the help of whistleblowers who formerly worked there. John Carreyrou's article revealed that Elizabeth's machines, which were sitting in Walgreens stores, didn't work. The tests also led to some pretty inaccurate results. One woman was incorrectly told she had HIV. Another's test showed she had miscarried when, in actual fact, she was still pregnant. And a man filed a lawsuit against Theranos in 2016 after he suffered a heart attack and had two stents put in less than a month after his blood test showed normal results. He did later drop the claims as part of a broader class action. Elizabeth Holmes was indicted on federal fraud charges in 2018 and convicted on 4 counts of defrauding investors in 2022. A year later, she was reporting to serve her 10-year sentence. And that's when this incredible exchange, which has gone viral, was filmed. So why are we so captivated by

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16: Hi, Sasha Barbagat with you. Welcome to The Briefing. Climate change isn't just about things getting hotter. It's also about rising sea levels. And the scientific community is in consensus that we're already seeing the impacts of this, with low-lying coastal areas copping more high tide flooding, accelerated erosion, and property loss. And it's only going to get worse. We're being told right now that sea level rises are no longer a future projection. It's the current reality facing communities globally. Here in Australia, 250,000 properties are at risk of coastal flooding, along with 2 million hectares of land, which includes farms and critical infrastructure. So while we're being warned of the impacts, both happening and impending, no one in Australia has actually estimated how much this will cost us. until now. The Climate Council has put out the Rising Seas, Rising Bills report, and Adjunct Professor Andrew Watkins from Monash University and the Climate Council joins me now to discuss it. Professor, welcome to the briefing. Could you start by explaining to us why our seas are rising?
2: So our seas are basically rising because with the burning of coal, oil and gas, the increase in greenhouse emissions, trapping more heat. But many people don't realise more than 90% of that trapped heat actually goes into the oceans. And when the oceans get warm, they expand. They can't go sideways because the continents get in the way. They can't go down because of the bottom of the sea. They can only go up. And then the other big thing that's been happening more so in the last 50 years is the melting of ice sheets. So Antarctica, and particularly West Antarctic, and also Greenland as well, are melting at rates that we've never seen before, and that's going back millions of years. And of course, they're injecting huge amounts of fresh water into the ocean, which is a whole problem in itself. And so the melting of ice sheets and the warming up of the ocean have both led to an increase of about 22 centimetres in the global sea level over the past century.
16: So to someone, they take a ruler, they go, oh, just a little bit less than your standard ruler. I mean, how bad could that be? What does that actually mean and translate to in the real world?
2: The most simplest rule of thumb we have in coastal science is called the Bruun rule, and basically it says that for every centimetre that you go up, you can go about a metre further inland and erode the way the coast. So 22 centimetres means that the beach's high tide mark is now 22 metres further up, which might be eroding the bottom of a cliff or eroding a dune, or as we're already seeing, eroding some people's backyards in the northern beaches of Sydney and collapsing pools into the sea.
16: So that's what we're seeing now. Can we expect it to get worse? And what did those challenges look like to coastal communities in particular?
2: Yeah, look, it absolutely will get worse, unfortunately. Pretty much all our different scenarios for the future in terms of how much greenhouse gases we emit keep us on exactly the same track for sea level out until the middle of the century. But of course, the middle of the century is only 2050, only 25 or less than 25 years away. And they all say that we'll get at least another 14 centimetres of sea level rise by 2050. And then as we go to the end of the century, it'll be somewhere between 30 centimetres and then half a metre of extra sea level rise, depending upon the actions that we take and the emissions paths that we take. So, you know, half a metre by the end of the century is completely plausible. Some of our fears as climate scientists is that we don't actually fully understand how fast Greenland and particularly the West Antarctic are melting and also sliding off into the ocean. Worst case scenario there, we actually get 2 metres of sea level rise by the end of the century. So our report is actually quite conservative in terms of talking about half a metre by the end of the century. And for every 10 centimetres of sea level rise, the risk of a once in 100-year type event in terms of coastal erosion triples. So if we're doing it 5 times that or as much as 20 times that, you start to understand the risks of these severe coastal extreme water level events that cause erosion and shoreline collapse, you know, goes up massively, exponentially.
16: So I think people would automatically think when they hear of rising sea levels, they'd go, okay, so erosion, it might impact the beach. Maybe it's going to hit a couple of rich people who have very nice houses right along the coastline. Maybe the floods will hit some low-lying areas along our coast, but it won't really impact me if I live further inland, not even that far. Is that the case? Is that all that it impacts?
2: Oh, look, it's incredibly complex. So, of course, these rising sea levels, when we add on high tide and a storm surge, say Tropical Cyclone Alfred that we saw last year doing huge damage to the Gold Coast, the problems that you also have is you have estuaries, rivers, creeks that come down to the sea. In the Gold Coast case, it's canals. The water can move up those estuaries and creeks and rivers, so it can actually impact some places inland. And the other thing, of course, is some of our local government areas are very large, and you can be living quite far inland, but your rates and so on may well be going to disaster recovery from these sorts of events along the coast. And ultimately, it really costs us all, even if the Commonwealth has to step in as an insurer of last resort and pay for things. And ultimately, us as taxpayers, no matter where we live, will be paying for that as well. Ultimately, the impacts upon insurance, upon, you know, council rates and so on, and indeed our tax is going to be affected by the disasters we have in the future, no matter where we are.
16: Yeah, well, let's get to that, because that's what we're kind of talking to you about today, is this rising seas, rising bills report that the Climate Council has put out. So the figure that was crunched by the Climate Council is a cost of $855 billion in Australia alone by 2100. So what else has your research found in terms of that cost? What is that made up of? Who's footing the bill?
2: This is basically the damages and loss in value to not just housing, but coastal infrastructure, also to businesses. And so it's land value. It's also, business costs and, of course, housing costs and housing prices and so forth. But yeah, there's lots of flow on effects through the economy. Say, you know, lost hours of work and fewer jobs and so on around these coast regions that we haven't included in the report. So we feel that $855 billion, so, you know, approaching $1 trillion in cost to Australia by the end of the century is fairly conservative. We're also using a fairly conservative projection, greenhouse gas projections, a middle of the road scenario that's roughly on track. I'd say a little underneath actually on track of where we are by the end of the century. So it's still talking about around 2.5 degrees of global warming by the end of the century, even though it's a fairly conservative scenario. So we're kind of saying this is probably a base level to get the conversation started, that overall we're going to have to lose or find almost $900 million, $1 billion by the end of the century.
16: And that's not just the government either. That's also coming out of our pockets, like you said, when it comes to things like council rates, but also insurance, right?
2: To some degree, insurance. I think a lot of people don't realise that actions of the sea are not covered in most home insurance policies. So unfortunately, when you do see these images of houses being impacted by storms and so on, they don't necessarily have insurance to cover that. So that then gets borne by the person that owns the place. And of course, puts greater pressure on the house prices in those regions. You know, everyone doesn't want to lose value in their assets, but unfortunately, at some coastal locations, that is almost inevitable. So we need to have an intelligent conversation about how we deal with those sorts of things, how we deal with insurance, and how we deal in some places with just simply having to move away from a particular region because it's too vulnerable. And on the flip side, not building in those areas that are highly vulnerable either, and unfortunately, you know, kicking the can down the road to an owner in 30 or 40 years' time.
16: Let's talk about how to address this issue. We know the world has failed to keep global warming to below 1.5 degrees, as was agreed to in Paris in 2015. Is Australia currently doing its fair share to lower emissions and to try their best to meet this target, or at least make sure it doesn't go much higher than 1.5 degrees?
2: Well, certainly we have targets for net zero and so forth, which is talked about a lot. But is that really enough? I mean, the reality is the current government has approved over 35 new coal, oil and gas projects since it's come into power. And each one of those is doing quite a lot of damage, of course. In our national carbon accounts, we talk about the amount of carbon dioxide that Australia emits itself, but we don't talk about the amount that gets emitted when our coal or our gas is burnt somewhere else on the planet. That amount is quite massive, to be perfectly honest. And those greenhouse gases from Australian coal, from Australian gas being burnt elsewhere, actually come back to bite us really hard in terms of sea level rise and warming the planet. At the moment, in terms of mitigation, of reducing our greenhouse gases, there's a lot more we can do. It's great we're making a start, but there certainly is a hell of a lot more we can do there, and certainly stopping new coal and gas projects is a big start. On the adaptation side, as you said, we've already got 1.5 degrees, pretty much locked in. I mean, we'll hit that barrier or hit that threshold probably by 2030 or around 2030. Now, that means we've got at least 22 centimetres plus, you know, at least probably another 14 locked in. We are going to have to work out ways to adapt to that. Could be seawalls, could be beach nourishment, could be moving locations, but we certainly need to have the conversation with coastal communities and all of us really about how we adapt to these changes that are locked in. So we do need a better national adaptation plan, probably also a better risk assessment around the coasts, because we haven't so far really delved back into the geomorphology. You know, sandy and muddy coasts are far more vulnerable than rocky and solid coasts. And also those areas that are higher, of course, are less vulnerable. But those areas that are at sea level, highly vulnerable.
16: Look, how can a person listening make a difference in this space? Because I think with climate stories, you hear the doom and the gloom and it's thoroughly depressing. And most ordinary people agree with the fact that climate change is real and that it's man-made and that we should be doing more. But at the end of the day, we're not sitting in Parliament making those policy decisions. So what is the best way for someone listening who might be listening to this going, oh my goodness, I have to do something? How can they help? How can they make a difference?
2: One of the big ways, I think, is listen to your kids. Now, some recent work done at Monash University, the Youth Barometer, said that young people, their third biggest concern in the world is climate change. And that's more than 40%, around 45% of young people under the age of 25 think of housing as the worst and getting a job as sort of second. And third is climate change. Being perfectly honest, yeah, you know, save electricity at home and all that sort of stuff. But the biggest thing you can do is talk and with friends and colleagues, but most of all with your MPs, and make it clear that this is something that's really important to you and really important to your kids. And ultimately, we're really only going to solve this problem at the ballot box when people are convinced that change is urgent and needed. And also educating yourself, because the more intelligence and understanding you have generally reduces the fear and anxiety when you actually understand the problem better, but also feel that you can contribute to a solution by, you know, asking for our leaders to do better.
16: Andrew Watkins, thanks so much for joining us on The Briefing today. Much appreciated.
2: It's a pleasure, and it's an intelligent conversation we all need to have.
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0: After 25 years, the Manchester importer is closing down. 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
3: No major dramas on the roads this morning. Looking good. Travelling along the M1 southbound, down in through Burleigh and through Palm Beach. Not too bad northbound. Heading up in through Robina and through Wurrungery. 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
23: Morning, I'm Lauren Howarth. Multiple women have died in suspected domestic violence-related incidents across New South Wales. Emergency crews couldn't save a 23-year-old in the state's south or a woman in her 90s at a Bondi apartment. Police have also arrested a man after finding the body of a 70-year-old woman in the state's north. A new plan to shield Aussies from rising fuel prices. The opposition is today set to announce the fuel excise would be halved when crude oil climbs to more than $100 US bucks a barrel. The Prime Minister...

0: US. Anthony Albanese is expected to talk up Australia's social media age ban and how it's inspired new tech safety features. And millions of Aussies are enjoying a warm weekend. Canberra and Melbourne are today expected to record their highest September temperatures in 3 years.
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0: The Roosters have hammered the Sharks 46-10 to book a spot in next week's grand final qualifier against the Dolphins. Coach Trent Robinson, full of praise for Daly Cherry Evans.
3: He absolutely nailed the halfback role for us tonight. Just that, you know, kicking us into spots. There was great space created and he made some really good choices on the end of the line about how to pass or kick that ball. So, yeah, good day.
0: Well, a bit of a nervous wait for DCE after he was put on report for a trip.
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6: Today on the Gold Coast, fine with a top of 26, down to 15 tonight. And tomorrow, fine with a high of 28. 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
7: Good morning, Gold Coast. I'm Nick at 35 with your surf updates, and we have an absolute pristine goldie day for surfers. Waves up to a metre. It's only kind of small, but that wind is west-southwest. Most of the day, very light this morning, and a high tide at 2:30 later this afternoon. So if you're looking for a shred, anywhere along the whole of the Gold Coast, if you want to get out there and try and find a little shorey bank or a secret bank somewhere, waves are going to be on and perfect for the grommets on your Sunday. And it's also the last day of Swell to get down there and check out Swell Festival. My name is Nick at 35 and I'll be back again at 7 a.m.
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5: Gold Coast's average unleaded price today is around $2.33 a litre, while some servos are selling it as low as $2.20. The average for diesel sits around $2.85. 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

0: 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Up to 90% off. 94 Cordham Drive, Burleigh Heads, and Sunday, September 27th.
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3: Starting to look a little busy now, heading down into Currumbin along Pacific Parade and Durrigan Street up along the beachfront there. The rest of your majors this morning flowing well. No issues along the M1 southbound, heading down into Burleigh and Palm Beach northbound, running smoothly up around Wurrungri and through Narang. Roadworks in Merrimack, Gooding Drive between Dura Parade and Gilgai Road. Also roadworks in Carrara and Narang Broadbeach Road between Bolton Drive and Chisholm Road. Energex crews work in some tough conditions, but they shouldn't have to deal with threats and violence. Please be respectful. They're here to help. There's no excuse for abuse. 92.5 Triple M Gold, the Gold Coast Original.
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13: Hey there, I'm Lauren Howarth. Police are investigating several suspected domestic violence-related deaths across New South Wales. A 23-year-old and a woman in her 90s have died following separate stabbing incidents just hours apart. A man's also been arrested after officers found the body of a 70-year-old woman overnight. The coalition is set to promise to slash the fuel excise if global oil prices surge. Under the proposed policy, the tax will be halved whenever crude oil rises above $100 a barrel. The national average price of regular unleaded is currently $2.34 a litre. PM Anthony Albanese has met with Apple Executive Chairman Tim Cook in California. He'll now head to New York for the United Nations General Assembly. And a new report is forecasting Aussies could live up to 4 years longer by 2065, thanks to medical advances and greater access to healthcare.
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13: Cronulla's season is over, falling to the Roosters 46-10 in last night's semi-final. The Sharks had to play without star halfback Nicho Hynes for most of the match after he copped a hit to the head, Coach Craig Fitzgibbon says it just wasn't their night.
5: What possibly could have went wrong, and then it was like a hang-on energy for the rest of the game where six again was the last tackle four, then just errors from us.
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16: Today on the Gold Coast, fine with a top of 26, down to 15 tonight. And tomorrow, fine with a high of 28. 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
17: Good morning, Gold Coast. I'm Nick at 35 with your surf updates, and it is a perfect Gold Coast day today. Winds from the west-southwest, only really light, 5 knots. Low tide this morning, high tide later at 2:30. Water temp 22 degrees. It is a perfect day to go out and find a beachy anywhere along the coast with that west-southwesterly wind. It is going to be groomed and terrific and just a beautiful day, and I expect the whole Goldie to be out on the beach. And Swell Festival's final day. So if you want to get down and check out some amazing art, Swell Festival is on, and I'll be back again in the 8 a.m.
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2: This is a song called Just a Girl.

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3: Some minor delays at the moment along the beachfront there through Currumbin and along Pacific Parade and Durrigan Street. The rest of your motors this morning flowing well. No issues for the Gold Coast Highway both ways up around Broadbeach and Surfers Paradise. Looking good as well for the M1 southbound heading down in through Coomera and through Helens Vale. 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
17: Hey there, I'm Lauren Howarth. A man's been charged with domestic violence murder over the stabbing of a 90-year-old woman. He's due in court today. Police have also arrested two other men following the deaths of two other women in separate incidents in New South Wales. PM Anthony Albanese has wrapped up a meeting with the former Apple CEO Tim Cook in California. They talked about the tech giant's new parental controls partly inspired by Australia's under-16 social media ban. Albo will now head to New York for the UN General Assembly. A new plan to shield drivers from rising fuel prices. The opposition is expected to announce the fuel excise would be halved when crude oil climbs to more than $100 a barrel. And plenty of Aussies are enjoying a warm weekend. Canberra and Melbourne are today expected to record their highest September temperatures in around 3 years.
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17: The Roosters are just one game away from their first grand final in 7 years after a 46-10 win over Cronulla. Skipper James Tedesco says Daly Cherry Evans really stepped up.
6: Yeah, he was our leader tonight. I thought him and Robbo really rolled the ruck really well on our support, and the spine combined really well.
17: The Chooks will take on the Dolphins in next week's prelim final. While the action continues today with the Warriors hosting the Knights at a sold-out Eden Park.
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7: Today on the Gold Coast, fine with a top of 26, down to 15 tonight. And tomorrow, fine with a high of 28. 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
18: 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I'm Nick at 35 with your surf updates and an

0: to a meter. It's only small, but just perfect all the way along the coast. Go find yourself a secret bank anywhere along the Goldie, and you're going to have fun today with an incoming tide all the way to 2:30, which is a massive tide. And also, if you're looking for something to do, Swell Festival's final day in Currumbin, and a perfect day for them. So definitely a lot of things to go and do for today. So get out there and get it happening. My name's Nick35, and I'll be back again next week.
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2: Lou and Judge for your weekend.
3: Oh, I love the weekends. I love it even more when I get to spend time in the studio. Because content doesn't sleep, baby.
2: You know how there's 7 days in a week?
3: That's what Craig David said.
2: There's 7 days in a week, traditionally.
3: Yeah. We were making love on Wednesday and on Thursday and Friday.
2: It's not
3: Saturday.
2: A weekend. Because the week never ends. You know what I mean? Guys, your mic's working?
4: But the end of the week is still part of the week.
2: But it's not, but the week is 7 days. It should be the working
3: it's
2: weekend.
3: It's like Craig David.
2: It should be the working weekend.
3: We were making love on Wednesday and on Thursday and Friday.
4: Oh, okay.
2: Turn her down. Yeah, the working weekend. So you know what I mean? Because the working weekend.
4: No, I decided to turn her back up.
2: Okay,
4: no,
2: nice one.
4: And now Judge is being turned down.
3: We've got beef with a UK YouTuber. He doesn't think Aussie is real. We're going to talk about that next. Not happy.
2: Yep.
4: I turned your mic back on too.
2: Oh, thanks, mate.
4: So we could hear you say yep.
2: Oh, good work.
4: Lou and Judge on Triple M.

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5: There's more kangaroos than human beings. It's a country and a continent. And it's the only country in the world that has animals that are nowhere else in the world. And we're going to just accept this as all real.
2: Yeah, three stupid points from an idiot.
1: Tell us what you really think.
2: The first one, there's more kangaroos than human. Yeah, mate. Kangaroos breed like there's no tomorrow. There's heaps of instances where there are more animals.
1: Be like sheep in New Zealand.
0: Yeah.
2: Definitely.
1: Yeah.
2: 100%. So that's a non-point moron. Second one, country and continent, fine. Who cares? It's a great big landmass. That's just life. Get over it. A continent is just a large landmass. Number three was what?
1: Dunno.
2: What was his third one?
0: It's the only place. He said
2: with native animals. Yeah, great. So with native animals. So we're the only place in the world with native animals. Okay, well, where's the Siberia? Do we have Siberian tigers?
1: Yeah. Do you have kiwis? No.
2: Do we have kiwi birds? No.
1: Has he ever been here? Probably not.
2: Probably not if he doesn't believe it's real.
1: Yeah.
2: If he doesn't believe it's real, I mean, there's just, look.
1: It's fired you up.
2: Mm. Well,
1: I think
2: what
1: he's
2: an
1: doing
2: idiot.
1: It. He's yeah. doing it for the clickbait.
2: You think he's clicking?
1: He's doing it for the gram. He's doing it for the tickety talk.
2: What's his name?
1: Spex Gonzalez.
2: Well, Spex Gonzalez.
1: Sorry.
2: You'd want to come with some more points than that, mate, to say that Australia isn't real, because those were three of the dumbest points I've ever heard. I mean,
1: maybe he needs to go to Spec Savers.
0: that's very good.
1: Up top.
0: Maybe we should do our own kind of click base.
1: Yeah, like what do you refuse to believe? Because he's not believing that. We got Juju in the studio. She's 9.
2: Hey, darling, how are you?
6: Good.
2: Now, tell us. What do you refuse to believe?
6: I refuse to believe that people like celery.
0: Yes.
2: Juju, no. I agree with you.
1: I love celery, Juju, with peanut butter and hummus.
2: Hey, Juju. No, she doesn't.
1: I do.
2: She's lying for clicks.
1: So you don't like celery in your lunch?
6: No.
1: No? She hates it.
2: So I agree with no one likes celery.
1: On its own, agree.
2: But that's
1: but
2: it.
1: With peanut butter.
2: No, that doesn't matter, Louisa. That's like having oysters Kilpatrick with barbecue sauce and bacon. You don't enjoy the oyster. You like barbecue sauce and bacon.
1: No, but I like the oyster.
2: No.
1: Yes, I do.
0: Oh, wow.
1: But sorry, Juju.
2: But you're eating celery with bloody other stuff on it. Not a swear word.
1: Yeah,
2: stuff on it. I'm with you, Juju.
1: What's yours, Jack?
2: Well, I had a friend. Rach, well, still my friend, Rach. Shout out to Rach from Young. She would tell me, her and her family, her sisters, would say, oh, our dogs know not to jump on us when we're wearing fancy clothes. And I said, no, they don't. She goes, yeah, they don't. We're going to the races. They won't jump on
1: us. They're in a frilly frock.
2: If they're in a frilly frock.
1: Knows.
2: And I go, dogs don't even know what clothes are, Rach. They don't know to not jump on you. She goes, yes, they do.
0: I think there's something in that. Dogs sense your energy.
2: Well, okay, this is the only thing that I – this is what I said to her. Because I was like, this is one of the wildest things. They don't know when – they don't know the difference between fancy clothes and normal clothes. They're dogs. I said, maybe when you've put all your perfumes on, because dogs operate off scent, you've got that scent, and when you've jumped up on them, you've gone, no, and get off me. And when they smell that scent, then they won't jump on
1: you. Yeah, okay, so it's a smell thing.
2: You know what I mean?
1: Mm. Yeah.
0: What about you, Lou?
2: Sorry, I'm all hyped up,
1: yeah,
2: Juju.
1: Yeah, you are. You're really angry. Mine would be that I refuse to believe that tequila gives you a hangover.
0: Hey, we should test it.
2: Well, sweetheart, I've been with you.
1: Yeah, but if you've been with me when I've had a couple of rosés, way worse, mate.
2: Yeah, I know it's worse, buddy. Nah, but I've also, you sent me photos after a big night on the Techie Sodas. And let me tell you, eyes hanging out of the head sort of stuff.
1: Doesn't happen. I don't know what you're talking about.
0: Okay. Ooh, I don't think tomato sauce tastes like tomatoes. I refuse to believe it.
2: Well, it actually doesn't.
0: Tomato sauce is delicious and tomatoes are yuck.
2: I still like it, buddy.
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0: Lou and Judge for your weekend on Triple M. We're asking, what do you refuse to believe?
1: Yeah, because there's a bloke who's saying he refuses to believe Australia's real.
0: Yeah.
1: Whatever. We've got Brad on the line. Brad, what do you refuse to believe?
2: I refuse to believe that people can accidentally snort when they laugh. They do it on purpose for a laugh.
1: Mate, you're talking to the wrong girl because I can snort.
3: We've got a snort laugher here.
1: Yeah. I'm a snort laugher, but it's only when I'm like...
3: Oh, Brad, I like it.
1: It's only when I'm like, you proper get me giggling.
3: Lula, well, I talked to you the other day because I'm like, you've lost your snort.
1: Nah, it's only if you proper get me giggling.
3: What, so I haven't made you giggle for 2 or 3 years?
1: Not 2 or 3 years. Maybe my nose has just developed.
3: Well, yeah, maybe.
0: Maybe.
3: Nicole, talk to us. What do you refuse to believe?
4: I refuse to believe coriander is good.
1: No, it is!
4: No.
3: It's divisive, isn't it?
1: Apparently it tastes like dishwashing liquid for some people.
3: Really?
1: Yeah.
4: It is horrible stuff.
3: Yeah, I love it. I don't think I love it, and I don't think I hate it. I think I'm indifferent to coriander.
1: I lather that up.
3: Ease up, lady. It's 3 p.m. hour. Thanks, mate. Rowdy, talk to us. What do you refuse to believe?
5: Mate, I've heard you've already had a couple. It's going to the moon.
3: You refuse to believe the moon landing?
5: Oh, shit, yeah.
1: Old Neil.
3: Okay, yeah, Neil and Buzz and then the other fella, yeah. Paul Lake. So you just simply refuse. Have you done your own research, have you?
5: Oh, to the extent, mate, not to the extent.
1: Doesn't sound like a lot.
3: Doesn't sound like a lot, really.
0: To the extent.
1: Zach, what do you refuse to believe?
6: Pandas.
1: What? What do you mean, pandas?
6: Well, have you watched the videos of pandas in the zoo? Like, how did they survive in the wild for so many years?
3: Oh, mate, it's
1: a great point. Just because they eat bamboo?
3: No, they're idiots.
0: They're clumsy.
1: They'd be like saying sloths don't exist.
3: No.
1: They're so slow and silly.
3: No. But
1: I was about to say dumb, like I was going to offend the sloth.
0: Yeah, pandas, like, injure themselves on their own.
3: Pandas are stupid. Like, I know, mate, I'm half with you.
1: Like, I just think they're painted bears.
6: They're not even in the zodiac sign. Like, they've got a dragon, but no pandas.
3: And also, they don't breed with each other, so they're not procreating, so they're endangered.
1: Who do they get with then?
3: Well, they're just not. They don't root.
1: What do you mean they don't root?
3: Mate, it's just they don't. They're not breeding.
1: So then how do more pandas come about?
3: Exactly, Lou. It's a big problem. We can't get into it.
1: I need to get into it, Danny.
3: Talk to us. What do you refuse to believe?
7: I refuse to believe that dogs don't know your shoes because I can put my thongs on and my dog doesn't want to go for a walk. Put my runners on, mate, and he's at the door.
0: See? The clothes thing, the dog's clothes
1: Jack,
0: thing.
1: Your theory might have been debunked.
3: No. Well, yeah, they can certainly recognise certain things. My point was they don't know the difference. They can't discern between nice clothes and normal clothes. That was my point. Mm. They can certainly recognise objects like a lead or a collar.
1: Thong.
3: Enough, Dalden. Jake, talk to us. What do you refuse to believe?
8: Hey, guys. I refuse to believe that people enjoy convertibles like the cars.
1: Used to be with you on this, Jake, and then Jack and I had a wonderful conversation the other day saying, imagine us cruising down the beach, wind in our hair, ice cream in one hand.
3: I know.
1: Drink in the other. Not alcohol, like a Fanta.
3: But do you know what? I've also done a bit of a roundabout on this one. I think there's a time limit with convertibles. I think anything over 40 minutes, you're over it.
1: Oh, Jack, I was thinking 20.
3: Yeah, okay.
1: Yeah, we're on the same page.
3: I'm with you, Jake. Yeah.
1: Matt.
3: Talk to us.
9: Yeah, how are we, guys?
3: Good, mate. How you going?
9: Yeah, I refuse to believe love is real.
3: Who hurt you?
0: Yeah.
1: Matt. Did you just get dumped?
3: Matt.
1: Who was it?
9: No, I never got dumped. I think it's long-stemming from my parents.
0: Oh, my God. Okay. We're getting into it.
3: Talk to us, Matt.
1: Do you need to talk a bit more? Do you need to talk off the air? What's going on?
3: Talk to us, mate.
9: Well, no, I don't need to talk off the air. I'm happy to talk on the air. Great. I don't think the problem's me.
1: Okay, let's elaborate a little bit more.
9: Yeah. Well, I do a lot of things right, but yet there's still no love coming my way. So I think you guys need to break this down for me.
1: Okay.
3: Can I be honest, just based on all the information that's been presented to me?
9: Yeah.
3: Like maybe you are the problem.
1: Okay, Emma. There you go, Matt. Just diagnosed.
0: There's people that you can talk to anyway. Blue and Judge.
1: Love you, Matt.
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1: It is indeed. This is a fun game, isn't it, Lulu? Have you lost
2: best
1: your sheet?
2: Game
1: have you?
2: Ever.
1: Yep. Have you lost your sheet? Wonder if one of us scrote it.
2: Probably. Thanks you so much.
1: So this is a pretty fun game. Basically, we've got two callers on the line. One that's going to play essentially with Lou. One that's going to play with me. Lou and I each have a fact. Or a question, you know,
2: that we're going to ask
1: that we're
2: each
1: gonna ask
2: other
1: in our hand.
2: Mm-hmm.
1: So I've got a question here. I'm going to ask Lou the question. She can either answer it if she knows it. If not, she has to take the sheet from me, you know, read out, you know, pretend like you'd actually know it off.
2: Make it seem like I know it.
1: And then you have to discern whether we've cheated by using the sheet or whether we knew the bloody question.
2: It's pretty tough.
1: Okay. You want to go first?
2: Yeah, I've got Ben. Hello, Ben.
3: How are you?
2: Good.
1: Very well, mate. Very well. Ben, have you got faith in Lulu?
3: Faith in us.
1: Okay,
2: good.
3: All right.
2: That's my boy.
1: I've read this question, Lulu, and without saying too much.
2: You think I'll know it?
1: I think so. I okay. think so, but I don't know. Okay, you guys ready?
3: Yep.
1: Right up. Lulu, you good?
2: Mm-hmm.
1: Lulu, what is the difference between a latte and a cappuccino?

0: Franco's a big cappuccino drinker, so I know this one. Cappuccino has chocolate and cinnamon on the top and more froth. And the latte is usually a lot more milk than the cappuccino. So it would be, a cappuccino would be a third, a third, a third. A latte would be more milky, less froth.
1: Ben, what do you reckon? Did she cheat?
2: Very detailed. No, I reckon she's got that.
1: Ben, you are correct.
3: Correct.
2: Yes.
3: Now, well done.
1: Now, it is okay.
0: A third. I know Franco loves his cappies.
1: I think you got that right. A latte and a cappuccino both contain one shot of espresso and steamed milk, but the main difference is the amount of amount and texture of the milk.
0: Yep. So the
1: froth. So latte has more steamed milk and a thin layer of foam. Yep.
0: Yep. I nailed it. I nailed it.
3: Well done, Ben. You won tickets to see Heart of the Beast starring Brad Pitt.
0: Well done, Benny. Who we got rocked. Next? Okay, we've got Bailey. Hi, Bailey.
1: G'day, Bailey.
4: G'day.
0: Do you believe in Jarch?
4: Well, we'll see what the question is.
1: Good point.
0: Okay. Are you ready, Jarch?
1: Yep.
0: Why does a golf ball have dimples?
1: A golf ball has dimples. Sorry, am I going? What?
3: A golf music's
1: ball,
3: playing.
1: Yeah, a golf ball has dimples because...
3: You've got to wait for the music to stop.
1: Oh.
0: Now is when you go.
3: Oh. Now is when you go.
1: Oh, I see.
3: It's not a time.
1: Or is that one of the great bluffs of all time? Mm. A golf ball has dimples based on its aerodynamics. So it helps with the flight of the ball, spin of the ball, so you can utilize the ball a bit more based on the dimples. That's basically what I know about a golf ball.
3: Okay, Bailey, was he cheating or was that from the brain?
4: No, I reckon he's a bit of a golfer. I reckon he's got that.
0: Well done, Bailey.
1: Well done, Bailey.
0: Yes, pretty close.
1: Okay, as it was
0: dimples,
1: like close?
0: Yeah, dimples help the ball fly further, and as a smooth ball travels, air creates a lot of drag, slowing it down. The dimples create a thin layer of turbulent air around the ball, which reduces the drag and helps the ball stay airborne for longer. I'd say, yeah.
1: Yeah, it helps with the aerodynamics of the ball. It's
0: great
1: simple
0: bluff,
1: as that.
0: Mate.
3: Well done, Bailey.
0: I'm looking at you like, what are you doing, you idiot? No,
1: can I be honest? I was excited because I was like, I think I know this one.
3: Oh, I know, you're so keen.
0: Pause is key.
3: Well done, Bailey. You've also won tickets to the new movie starring Brad Pitt, Heart of the Beast, in cinemas September 24th. Sloan Josh, what's your plan?
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0: Triple M's Lou and Judge for your weekend.
1: Well, I've been on my phone for the last 3 days. My screen time will be through the roof.
2: Oh, I can imagine, mate.
1: So I found a funny comment section.
2: What are we talking?
1: This one. It's so good.
2: Okay.
1: So the comment says, laziest thing you've ever done.
2: Okay. These will be good.
1: Like, yeah. I'll screw. Okay. Hang on,
0: these must be amazing.
2: Oh, they'd want to be.
1: Okay. I used to spray the dry clothes on the washing line with the hose when my mum would ask me to bring them in because so I could pretend that they weren't dry yet.
0: That's so good.
2: Yeah, no, I like that.
0: I love that.
2: I love that.
1: I once worked overtime at work because I couldn't be bothered to walk home. You're just like, nah, I'll just stick around.
2: I'll stay here.
1: I mean, it was me yesterday. I almost thought, oh, I'll just stick around for a couple of the driving home. Yeah.
2: You literally. You were trying everything, and usually you're out the door.
1: This one is so good. My brother was dying of thirst in the middle of the night, and he couldn't be bothered to get up, so he drank the water out of his cold, hot water bottle.
2: I've done that.
1: Just being like, oh, whatever.
2: I did that as a kid.
1: Oh, so good.
2: That's great.
1: Dried a bowl with my boob, like my t-shirt, but the boob part with my boob and the t-shirt because it fits in the bowl perfectly and I couldn't be bothered to get the detail.
2: Oh, might need a video of that one sent in.
1: Way to ruin a good segment, you dirty pig. I once French braided my hair and missed a chunk. I was too lazy, so I just cut the chunk of hair
2: off.
1: Yeah,
2: I like that.
0: Yeah.
1: It's like, nah, whatever.
2: I like that.
0: Yeah.
1: I didn't want to get up and turn the lights off, so I wore sunglasses to sleep that were right beside me. He was like, whatever, sunny's on.
2: Oh, that's good.
1: I've actually done this one before, eating the sticker on the apples, which I can't be bothered peeling
0: off. Oh, yeah.
2: I just do that.
1: Like, they can't be that bad for you, can it?
2: Whatever.
0: Gotta be edible.
1: Surely.
2: We're half plastic now anyway.
1: Yeah. One of my personal favourites. Butted a slice of bread with my finger so I didn't have to wash the knife up.
2: you
1: can just imagine the moods you're in, just being like, oh, whatever, I don't care.
2: 100%. Sometimes I'll do, if I've sharpened my knives, I'll, instead of testing it on something that I can just go and find and grab and test it on something, I'll just use my shorts. So my shorts have all got little cuts in them. Because I just can't be bothered doing it with something. And I just, the shorts are there, and I just go, I'll see how sharp that is. And I just cut my shorts.
1: I'll always have, like, if I'm having, like, a sandwich or something, like if I'm that lazy or hungover or whatever, I'll just have, like, one communal spoon. So I'll, like, use butter with the spoon.
2: Yes. I like this.
1: Like, mayonnaise with the spoon. Like, everything will just be the spoon. Like, sometimes I'll even cut the tomatoes with the spoon.
2: Yeah. I've been known to do this, but not anymore.
1: What?
2: Sometimes it sucks when you get home and the dishwasher's clean.
0: Yes.
2: So.
1: Ding, ding, ding.
2: I'll put a couple of dirty boys in there. Let's redo it.
1: That's a classic. I've done that my whole life.
2: Just redo it.
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2: Gold Coast's average unleaded price today is around $2.33 a litre, while some servos are selling it as low as $2.20. 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

0: Lou and Judge keeping you company for your weekend on Triple M. We're looking for the laziest thing you've ever done.
1: Because you read out a heap of comments and there were some absolute rippers.
2: There was.
1: We've also found ourselves to be pretty lazy. LP, you do anything that's particularly lazy?
0: Oh, heaps, but I can't think of it right now. I feel like I've done all those things in the comments at least once.
1: This job?
0: This one?
1: Correct.
0: Right.
1: Don't suck up to me because you just smash me in the face with a remote.
2: Oh, you throw scrubs at me 24/7.
1: It's made of paper.
2: That
1: Katie, how
2: very
1: are you?
2: What's the, it looks like a
1: what's the laziest thing you've ever done?
3: Hi, guys. How are you?
1: Very well. How are you?
3: I'm good, thank you.
2: What have you done, Katie?
3: One time I couldn't be bothered brushing my teeth, so I stuck the toothpaste on my finger.
1: Oh,
2: yeah,
1: that's a ripper, Katie.
2: All the time.
1: Because it's you know it's not doing anything, but it makes you feel better.
2: Like it's still at least giving you a bit of a nice taste in your mouth.
1: Yeah, you just go to bed feeling a bit better.
2: Yeah.
1: That's a great
2: one. I like
1: one.
2: That. Stefan.
4: Hey, guys, how are we?
1: Good, mate. How are you?
4: Kids are a bit old now, so instead of wasting my time and putting up a Christmas tree, I kept a couple of tins and I...
1: Hold on.
2: We lost you.
1: We lost you for a bit.
4: Oh, you got me now?
1: Yeah, yes. Got you now, mate.
4: Yeah, I'll just get some tinsel and I'll just stick it on the wall in the shape of a Christmas tree.
2: Well, I mean, at least it's still kind of a Christmas tree.
0: So good.
1: I like that
2: You're the Grinch, aren't you?
1: Thanks. John, talk to us. What's the lazy thing you do, mate?
5: On a Saturday, I can't be bothered going to the fridge all the time, so I'll fill my esky up with ice and beer and just sit it right beside me.
0: That's good.
2: Don't have to move for anything.
1: Is that indoors?
5: Indoors. Watch the telly.
1: God, I love that.
0: That's really good.
1: That's so going to be going on a Tuesday. That's,
2: Greg?
1: That's great. Thanks,
2: what did
1: mate.
2: You do?
6: Hello, Mummy and Daddy.
2: Hello,
6: how are you?
2: Son.
1: Hello, son. How are you?
6: Oh, fantastic. Thanks very much for asking.
1: That's the way, mate.
6: If I've ever done, I drove my car to the letterbox to check the mail. The letterbox was about 5 metres away from my car.
1: What? I respect it.
2: What?
1: I respect you. Didn't want to.
2: He's
1: didn't want
2: reverse
1: waste
2: out,
1: the steps.
2: Reverse out.
1: Whatever.
2: He'd done his steps. Who cares?
1: He did the 10,000. What's the point?
2: I like it.
1: Beck, talk to us. Laziest thing you've ever done.
7: I threw out all my dishes instead of washing them and bought a whole new dinner set.
1: Beck, I respect that.
7: Too many.
2: Yeah, you're like, oh, they're probably covered in like lasagna or spag bowl, which like stains. You're like, ah, we're due new ones anyway.
1: Yeah, bugger it.
7: Basically, go.
2: I like it, Beck.
1: That's great.
2: Great call.
0: Hey, wow.
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10: 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Everything must go. 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
12: 92.5 Triple M Gold, Gold Coast Traffic.
13: Some busy conditions now in Currumbin for Pacific Parade and Durrigan Street. North Street eastbound looking quite slow towards the Gold Coast Highway through Southport. Also heavy conditions now in Tamboree for Tamboree Mountain Road both ways, just east of Beau Desert Beenleigh Road. Looking good for the M1 both ways between Brisbane and the GC. 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
16: Hey there, I'm Lauren Howarth. The Coalition is set to promise to slash the fuel excise if global oil prices surge. Under the proposed policy, the tax would be halved whenever crude oil rises above $100 a barrel. The national average price of regular unleaded is currently $2.34 a litre. Three women have been killed in separate suspected domestic violence-related incidents in New South Wales. A man's been charged with a DV murder of a 90-year-old woman in Bondi. Two other men remain in police custody. The victim of a fatal shark attack in WA has been identified as Greg O'Neill, the 63-year-old's family describing him as a devoted family man and a lover of the ocean. And a new report is forecasting Aussies could live up to 4 years longer by 2066 thanks to medical advances and greater access to healthcare, Women expected to live to almost 90 and men to around 86 on average.
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16: The Roosters have hammered the Sharks 46-10 to book a spot in next week's grand final qualifier against the Dolphins. Coach Trent Robinson, full of praise for Daly Cherry-Evans.
17: He absolutely nailed the halfback role for us tonight. Just that, you know, kicking us into spots. There was great space created and he made some really good choices on the end of the line about how to pass or kick that ball. So, yeah, good day.
16: A bit of a nervous wait for DCE, though, after he was put on report for a trip.
18: Arrive alive. Drive to the conditions. 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
19: Today on the Gold Coast, fine with a top of 26, down to 15 tonight. And tomorrow, fine with a high of 28. 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
1: Lou and Josh.
2: All the fun for the weekend rolls on.
3: Oh, we're having a good time. The hour of power, guys. Hey, you know what we get to do this hour?
2: Seinfeld.
3: No, after the show, Jake. You can do that. Right.

0: favourite Siggies.
1: I love it.
0: It's so good.
1: You know what I love about it?
0: What?
1: Gives you a faith in your relationships.
0: Yeah, and your partner, doesn't it?
1: You know what I mean? Because they've all stuck up for them and lied for them.
0: They've always got your back.
1: They do.
0: Yeah.
1: Which is really nice.
0: And we're going to be talking, what weird things were you scared of as a kid? You remember that? Yeah, we'll get into that.
2: We'll get into that, buddy. Yeah. Lou and Josh and Triple M.

0: for your weekend on Triple M. You got Lou, you got Jarch.
1: Hold those buttons on your phone.
2: Okay, hold them,
1: Yep.
0: Mm.
1: Hold them and fold them.
2: Yeah, traditionally phones with all the buttons they have these days.
1: Well, they're I suppose it's touch screen.
2: You know what I mean?
1: I'd love to go back to just a classic old flip-flown Motorola.
2: Oh, flip-flown is great. I remember when I did get a flip-flown, a cat flip-flown?
1: Honestly, don't even bring it up. I will have to leave the studio.
2: The world was getting to me. I was so sick of people contacting me and everyone texting and calling. I said, I don't want all this. So I'm just getting a work phone with five numbers on it.
1: I saved his work number, Jarch Work, in my favourites. Yeah. Called it like eight times. Didn't even have it on him.
2: That's right.
1: Lost it within a week.
2: Louisa, I'm what the Greeks call an old-fashioned...

0: conditioned piece of shit. So that's why.
1: That's why.
2: You'll have that on your tombstone.
0: Cheers, kid.
2: Okay, no, this is what we're talking about. Things that things that in your childhood made you think would be a bigger deal as an adult.
0: Yeah.
2: So, like, for example, quicksand.
0: Yeah.
2: Like, you'd think if you stood in it, zhoom, down the bottom, sucked in, dead.
0: If you ever watched an Indiana Jones movie, you know that that was probably the third most dangerous thing in the world, was quicksand.
2: Well, Indiana Jones had a satchel.
0: And quicksand turns out apparently not that dangerous. Like, it's pretty easy to get out of.
2: Well, I think you can sink to maybe your calves. Hasn't happened to me, but just from what I've seen in the movies, calves, I reckon, tops.
0: Really?
2: Queenstown.
0: Yeah, good girl.
2: The Bermuda Triangle.
1: Yeah.
0: Hold on. No, I disagree with it.
2: That's more a conspiracy, isn't it?
0: No, there's still a great shroud of mystery within the Bermuda Triangle, I'd argue.
1: But you thought you would have had to deal with it.
0: Yeah. You almost never have to deal with a Bermuda Triangle.
2: No.
1: I'm yet to.
2: Escalators eating your shoelaces and sucking you in.
0: That's a big
2: still
0: one.
2: Still kind of scary.
1: Yeah.
2: Like getting stuck in the...
0: But
2: face plant.
0: That is a good... Yeah, that's a good one.
2: Someone offering you lollies from a van, you know, you'd think it would happen every day.
0: Yeah.
2: It's not like the, what are they called? Mr. Whippy.
0: Mm.
2: The ice cream man.
0: Yeah. I know what you mean. Yeah. I get it, but still be conscious of that.
2: Yeah, of course. Of course. Don't take.
0: Of course. Next.
2: Sorry, just my piece of paper flicking around. Your face staying messed up forever if the wind changed.
0: That was what I believed.
2: Franco and Jill would, like, that was so vivid in my memory. Well, don't scrunch that face up, Lulu. Used to be stuck like that.
1: Yeah.
2: There's a book on it.
0: Yeah, well, Mum used to say, if you want your face to end up like your father's, keep making faces. He's got stuck in the wind.
2: It did end up like that.
0: And shocking, isn't it?
2: No, Milo's gorgeous.
1: Have you got the one about the eyes going square if you look at the TV?
0: Yeah.
1: That was one that I was,
0: I was very cognizant of the fact that I didn't want my eyes to go square, but I also loved telly. It was worth it.
2: Wasn't much else going on but that, trees and Nintendo.
0: That's right.
2: Top three.
1: And Nintendo.
0: That's my Bermuda Triangle.
1: And Nintendo needed a TV as well.
0: Correct.
2: Swallowing an apple seed and having apples grow inside you.
0: Or swallowing chewy and having the chewy stay inside you for 8 years.
2: I think that's still legit.
0: I swallow chewing gum more than you would know.
2: Also, apparently you're not meant to eat the seeds of a capsicum. Real bad for you.
0: But how bad can a capsicum seed be for you?
2: Plenty of other worse things.
0: Correct, that we ingest.
2: So I was thinking 133353. What weird thing were you scared of as a kid?
1: Yeah.
2: It's got to be some weird, phobias.
0: Do you know one of them that I was, like, not scared of, but I was wary of?
2: What?
0: I've spoken about this on the podcast. I always thought over the hill when I'd yell and I'd get an echo that there was another kid yelling back at me the same thing. And it used to piss me off. I used to go, shut up! And it'd go, shut up! I'm like, F you! You're an idiot. And I always thought there was someone over there and I was cognizant of the fact. I've used cognizant twice.
2: What about the in the mirror? The Candyman.
0: Candyman. Yeah, saying it three times.
2: I honestly still don't think I'd do that.
0: I would.
2: Well, let's find you a mirror, tough guy.
0: No.
2: No.
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0: Triple M's Lou and Judge for your weekend. We are asking, what weird thing were you scared of as a kid?
1: Yeah, we rattled off a few, like escalators eating your shoelace and sucking you in, your face saying messed up forever if the wind changed, getting square eyes from watching TV too much.
2: Quicksand.
0: That's the big one.
2: One of the great frauds, quicksand.
1: Yeah, so we wanted to know, what weird thing were you scared of as a kid? We got Joe. Joe, what was it?
3: Hey, guys.
1: Hello.
2: Howdy, howdy.
3: Hello. I'm great. First time on the radio, by the way.
2: Oh, yeah. Welcome.
1: Get it, girl.
2: Welcome, Joe.
3: Yeah, thank you. Mine was spontaneous combustion.
2: Yes. You know, I watched an episode of The Mentalist the other day where they tackle this issue. Apparently possible, but, yeah, nothing we need to be worried about.
3: Mm. I don't know. I grew up and I was always afraid of it because I had this Reader's Digest book that had... It was all about paranormal stuff, and it actually had photos of people that were sitting in chairs and their bodies were gone, but their feet were still in their boots.
2: That's right. That's right. Spontaneous combustion. Yeah, it was a thing.
1: Skelly.
2: That was a great. That's a great one, Joe.
1: Great.
2: No one needs to worry about it.
1: Shannon.
4: Hello.
1: Hello.
2: Hey, Shannon, how you going?
4: Hey, Lou Judge.
2: How are you, brother?
4: Mate? I'm starstruck, mate.
1: Oh, you cutie, Shannon. Kisses.
4: Is LP there?
0: Oh, yeah. G'day, Shannon.
4: G'day, guys. Hey, when I was 3 years old, we used to have this big vat of rice, just plain rice, and I climbed up in it, and I drowned in it, basically.
2: Mate.
4: I thought I was drowning at three, but so ever since then, I can't have stir fries with rice. I can't see rice.
2: Really?
1: I think that's fair, Shannon. That's I'd be terrified if I fell in rice.
2: Yeah. Yeah, no, that's fair.
1: How much rice are we talking?
2: Was it a silo?
4: Probably 8 meters high, about 2 meters wide.
0: Yeah. Oh, my.
4: But, I got
1: it's a big stir fry.
2: Oh, dear. It was silent. We used to do the same thing with the grain, and you could get, it was a
1: bit. 8-year-old Lou would have loved that.
2: You wouldn't have, you would have sat on top. Katie, talk to us.
5: Oh, I had an irrational fear of falling over on the asphalt, my teeth getting stuck in the ground and not being able to escape.
2: Katie.
1: Yeah, teeth is a ill.
2: Katie, talking teeth, I have the same one. I also had another one. My mum terrified me one day. When we were young fellas, we used to get a trampoline and put it under a basketball hoop so we could dunk.
0: Yeah.
2: And mum says, boys, well, you'd want to be careful because there are so many stories I've heard, which I'm sure she hadn't, of people dunking and getting their two front teeth caught in the net and ripping their teeth out.
1: Jump up.
0: What?
1: Well, it's similar to me when I tripped on a bath of alcohol and my two front teeth came out.
2: No, yeah, a trampoline into the net is the exact same thing.
1: No, but I mean the teeth thing where you can just go... And they can rip it out very quickly.
2: So did you knock your two front teeth out?
1: That one's a veneer.
2: That's a veneer.
1: Yeah.
2: Yeah. That's a veneer, eh?
1: Dez.
6: Hey, team, how are we going?
1: Hey, Dez.
2: Good, Dez. How are you?
1: What weird thing were you scared of?
2: Good man.
6: The good old adage that your parents would tell you growing up, that if you kept playing with yourself, it'd either fall off or a duck would come and bite it off.
1: Well, didn't stop you, did it, Dezza?
2: Listen, if that was the case, mine would have fallen off
6: for a challenge.
2: Decades ago.
1: Nice, Dez.
0: Thanks, Dez.
1: Good one to end on.
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1: Well, someone's been doing a sneaky little poo trick.
2: Have you been doing this again?
1: No, it's not me, Jack.
2: Oh.
1: It is smart, though.
2: Because everyone has been talking about the fact you've been putting into your hands again and throwing it at the walls in the radio station. People are over it.
1: It's the 3 o'clock hour, mate.
0: All right.
1: Probably save that for the 2 p.m.
2: Save it for the 2 p.m.
1: And no, I haven't been doing that.
2: Good.
1: It was the old me.
2: Yeah. That's not the new Lou.
1: Not anymore,
2: mate.
1: That
2: was Pooey Louie. You're now Shoey Louie.
1: No, there's been a woman who has, she's got pooing shoes. So people don't know it's her when she's in the toilet.
2: So tell me how this works.
1: So like, say around the office, say I'm wearing these, my beautiful golden goose sneakers.
2: Yeah.
1: And I go into the cubicle and I've got some stiletto heels on and those are her pooing shoes.
2: Can I ask logistically, is she changing her golden geese shoes into a stiletto and walk into the bathroom, click, clonk, click, clonk? Or has she got a handbag, she bungs them off, chucks them on, then, you know what I mean?
1: I don't know, because it's like,
2: because if you're walking in and out of the
1: bathroom. Also, if you're walking into the bathroom in and out the whole day with your handbag, then everyone's going to be like, what's going on in there all the time?
2: Chicks have handbags. And
1: same, but not all day.
2: But how many poos is she doing?
1: I don't know.
2: It might be once or twice a day. You're correct.
1: She might be three times.
2: She might be regular.
1: Also, I just think there's this thing about a standoff in the toilet. Like, it happened to me before where I was in there and I was getting changed because I was in my karaoke costume.
2: Yeah.
1: And someone was in there, like, obviously a bit runny, you know what I mean?
2: Yep.
1: And
2: there's a bit on you.
1: I was in there for a solid couple of minutes because I was getting changed and they're just trying to, you could tell they're trying to hold it in.
2: Oh.
1: I'm like, it's okay. Like, it's okay. And then if you're out there and you're doing your makeup or whatever, say you got an event that night, people just stay in there for 10 minutes. Just come on out. Everyone goes number two.
2: No, Dalton, let me tell you why. You're talking tough. Because I know that if you went in there and you'd done some abhorrent stuff where it was just like, it was like, it had like rattled the station.
1: Like I'd lost 3 kilos kind of
2: stuff. Yeah, correct. Like the next, like, you know, a rocket when it takes off, it's got the flames underneath it.
1: Oh.
2: If that was you, I don't think you're waltzing out, flicking your hair back and going,
1: hey,
2: sup, ladies, just me shitting up a storm in there. Whatever, I don't care. I'm a queen. I think you're lifting.
1: But what's the time limit, Jack?
2: You're lifting your legs and you're sitting on there going, you're texting Lockie going, I've just absolutely destroyed this place and there's 3 girls doing their makeup.
1: But Jack, how long do you wait in there if there are 3 chicks doing their makeup, getting ready for a night out? 20 minutes? 30?
2: Listen.
1: How long are you waiting to get out of there?
2: I've done some bad things.
1: I've waited for you and you've done some bad things.
2: And I've waited for someone to leave. You know what the worst thing is? I've walked in. This is what happens to me a fair bit. You walk in the bathroom. One or two of the cubicles already taken. I take the third. I jump in there. Whatever happens, happens. What happens in Vegas stays in Vegas. But it's bad, right?
1: Okay.
2: So they're obviously aware. The two other cubicles are going, wow, third cubicle. Mate, that's beef
1: Italy. Evacuate cubicle 3!
2: Right? And then you go, okie doke, they're still in there. I'm nearly done. I've escaped. They don't know who I am.
1: Oh, no.
2: You walk out the cubicle. Some prick walks in the door, goes, go, Judge, how you going? And you're just looking at him going,
1: you're no longer the phantom
0: shitter.
1: You're
0: going, Jack Archdale, as I live and breathe.
2: Wait, aren't you on air at the moment, mate? What, aren't you supposed to be on air over there, Jack Archdale?
1: We have to take double long song breaks just so Judge can go number two.
2: Mate, seriously, I won't name who it is, but I've got a friend in this office. I went to the bathroom. I went into the cube. He was in there. He'd obviously done away. And I went to go, and he goes, you doing a poo? I go, yeah, mate. He goes, what? In here? I go, yeah. He goes, oh, I never do it at work. He goes, I go downstairs to the pub next door and go into their bathroom.
0: The pub is wild. I thought it just meant that he wanted to do it at home.
2: Nah, it's like,
1: when you got to go, you got to go.
2: I don't care.
1: Freedom.
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0: Triple M's Lou and Josh, weekend edition.
1: Undercover lover. Oh, undercover lover.
2: Undercover lover. Okay. It's Thrust Thursday. I can sort of thrust and undercover lover.
3: Can I be honest? You have thrusted too much today.
2: Jack, it's Thrust Thursday. There's no limit. The limit does not exist on how many thrusts are allowed.
3: Well, there should be a limit.
2: Doesn't end when I leave the show.
3: It should, but
0: we did say, remember, we did say Thrust Thursday, she gets as many as she wants. We did say that.
2: It's in my contract. It's in yours too. It's in both of yours, actually.
0: Yes.
2: So undercover lover, where we try to get someone's partner to lie for them, essentially.
3: Yeah.
2: Pretend that they worked for them on their resume.
3: Yep.
2: Like a reference.
3: Yep.
2: And today we've got Jack.
3: Yeah, pretend that they worked for them on their resume.
2: Whatever.
3: Jacko, how you going?
4: Good, how are you?
3: Very well, thank you, mate.
2: So you're an apprentice builder carpenter, and
4: yes.
2: You're not actively looking for work, but you'd like to stitch up your partner, Jess.
4: Yes, it sounds amazing.
2: Okay.
3: So Lulu's going to do it, mate. What sort of approach do you reckon she takes? Is it Jacko, g'day, I'm, you know, she plays a formerly very satisfied client. You know?
2: Yeah, that's like, what I think. Yeah.
3: Jack built me a pergola, you know?
2: What should I say you built? Like, did the floor for what?
3: Do you do pergolas?
4: No, I just do, like, just, like, your standard cash work, sort of, like, bit of concreting, just, like, your framework, doors and et cetera.
3: Okay.
2: I'm going to say you poured a slab
3: for my
2: shed.
4: Yeah, she'll believe that.
2: Poured a slab for my shed.
0: Hang on, isn't it?
4: Actually, say footpath, because I did one not too long ago.
2: Okay,
3: Hold on, LP. Yeah.
0: Isn't the idea better if Jack, you're saying that Jack did some work for her, you know? And then you're like the new customer wanting to know how he went.
2: You've all lost me.
3: No, hold on. Okay. So, yeah. So I've just had this bloke, Jack, around. He said that Jack's girlfriend is a very satisfied client.
0: Mm.
3: You're trying to discern whether he's a good tradie or not. You know what I mean, Lou?
0: Like whether you should hire him.
2: What sort of work was he doing for you?
3: Yeah.
2: I want him to pour a slab for me.
3: Yeah, could he do that proficiently?
0: Yeah. Then you can ask what Jack was like when he was working on her.
3: Sorry, gotcha. LP, way better.
2: God, you've all confused me.
4: Yeah, okay. That's way more believable.
2: Yeah, okay, I like it, Jack. You're going to pour a slab for me and I'm going to see what work she did for you. And is she likely to lie? Do you think you can get her
4: I hope so. She'll get caught off guard. She won't know what to do, so I'm just hoping that she backs me.
2: Okay, well, amazing. We're going to give her a call. We'll keep you on the line. We're going to call her next.
3: Yep. And then, depending on the success, mate, we'll bring you in.
2: Yes.
3: Once she's absolutely crushed it for you.
4: Okay.
0: Jack, you hang tight. We'll do that next.
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16: 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Manchester Importer is closing down. 94 Courtham Drive, Burley Heads.
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0: Triple M's Lou and Judge for your weekend. Time for part two of this. Undercover lover. Oh, undercover lover. Here we go.
1: Okay, so we're calling Jack's partner, Jess, and I'm going to pretend that earlier he did some freelance carpentry work for her.
0: Yeah.
1: And then I'm going to say, oh, you know, I'm getting him to pour a slab for me. What was his work like? Yeah. And sort of.
2: I reckon say, so Jack told me he's done some work for you. Like say, he told me this. And she'll go, what is he doing?
1: Yeah.
2: You know what I mean? I'm excited. Let's go.
1: Told me.
0: Okay. And Jack's on the line with us. So he'll be, we'll have him faded down, but we might be able to bring him in at some point
1: I'm
0: as well.
1: I'm scared.
0: If it's going well.
1: I get so nervous with these.
2: Well, okay, hold on. Before we get into it, what's your character? What's your name?
1: I think I'm just going to be a bit more teethy.
2: Yeah, a bit teethy.
1: Of, hi there. It's hi, Jessica. It's Samantha.
2: Yeah. Sound like you're going to be on his over his back the whole time because they need to know the work.
1: Yeah. So what sort of work was he doing for you?
2: Great.
1: Okay.
2: Teethy. Be teethy.
1: I'm scared.
0: Okay. Here we go. Let's call.
2: You're going to crush it.
3: Hello, Jess speaking.
1: Hi, Jess. It's Samantha Wiley calling. Just a quick one. I've had Jack Ellis. I'm getting him to do some freelance carpentry work for me. And he just told me he did some work for you earlier in the year. I'm just sort of getting a reference because I want him to pour a slab for my footpath.
3: Oh, yeah.
1: I was just wondering, what sort of work did he do for you?
3: He's done a couple of slabs for us as well, and he did a great job. We use him quite often just for things around the house, but
1: was the concrete nice and smooth, and you know everything running well?
3: Yeah, nothing, no problems with it at all.
1: Great, and he's reliable. Like, did he? You know, he's on time. You know, I need someone there prompt 9 a.m.
3: Yeah. Yes, he'll probably like to come before that. He always wants to come to ours early.
1: Brilliant, brilliant.
3: Yeah, and but no, he's great. Yeah, we use him quite a lot.
1: Oh, cool, great,
3: and
1: great.
3: He's experienced as well.
1: Oh, cool. So, yeah. What other experience does he have?
3: Well, he's a chippy by trade, so he does like renos and new builds and lots of different carpentry stuff. Yeah.
1: And good attitude. You know, I don't want a brat wandering around the house.
3: No, he's lovely.
1: Okay. And you know, he's good with, I'll have my teenagers running around and things. He'll be friendly and all that.
3: Yes, of course.
1: Beautiful. And I did have a problem with my last tradie where he just would always eat from the pantry, so he's not going to be, you know, running around the pantry.
3: God, no.
1: Yeah, he's not eating my muesli bars.
3: No, what the hell? That's so rude.
1: I know, it's terrible, isn't it? It's terrible.
3: Yeah.
1: Hey, I've just got one more thing. I'll get my other colleague on the line. Could you just jump in for a moment, Jack?
4: Yes.
2: Hey, Jack. How are you, mate?
4: Good.
1: Hey, Jess.
3: Hi.
2: Hey, Jess.
3: Sorry, guys. I'm just at work. How long will this take? Sorry.
2: Oh, no, it's not going to take long. Sorry, Jess. We actually do a radio show, and Jack stitched you up to see whether you would be loyal enough to lie for him.
1: Reference.
2: And you've absolutely.
1: Oh, you did amazing.
4: You've nailed it.
2: It was
4: awesome.
2: It was. You've,
3: I didn't even pick up.
1: You were so good when I said, oh, they're going to eat all from the pantry. You're like, no, who would do that?
2: You passed with flying colours, mate.
1: Oh, it was so good.
2: Hey, Jackie, are you happy with
3: it?
2: Mate, are you happy with her performance?
4: I expected her just to say no. You got the wrong number.
1: Oh, so good. She did amazing.
3: You guys had to call me so many times. Oh my God.
2: I know, we're so sorry, but we had to do it. And I love that you blatantly lied about his skill level. That was great.
1: So
3: Jeff,
1: good.
3: You owe me dinner, Jack.
2: Yeah,
0: amen.
2: And we'll send you some movie tickets to say thank you.
1: We're going to send you guys some movie tickets and go on a little date.
2: Yeah.
3: Oh,
4: it sounds great. Thanks, guys.
2: Thanks, your weapons.
4: Thank you.
2: Hooray.
1: Bye.
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10: Look, over some delays starting to build up now, but the M1 southbound around the Smith Street motorway down into Arundel and through Mullandina. Some busy conditions out to Currumbins. Quite heavy both ways now along the beachfront there for Pacific Parade and Durrigan Street. North Street eastbound running slow towards the Gold Coast Highway in Southport, and delays heading out into Tambourine. Tambourine Mountain Road both ways, just east of Boat Desert Beenleigh Road. 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
9: Good morning, I'm Polly Bayfield. We've got an update from police investigating two separate violent incidents in New South Wales this weekend. A man has been charged with domestic violence murder after the death of a woman in her 90s at a Bondi Beach apartment yesterday, while an 18-year-old man has been arrested after a 23-year-old woman was stabbed to death at a home in Wagga Wagga. The Prime Minister has wrapped up a meeting with the former Apple CEO, Tim Cook, in California. They talked about the tech giant's new parental controls, with Anthony Albanese also talking about global rules for AI.
10: We do need to make sure with all of these new technologies that people remain in control.
9: The family of a man killed in a shark attack in Perth have described him as an ocean lover. Greg O'Neill, who was 63, was swimming at Sorrento Beach on Friday. There's a catch and kill order for the great white. And it's a hot one for millions of Aussies today. Parts of the southeast are experiencing their hottest September in 3 years.
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9: The Roosters are just one game away from their first grand final in 7 years after a 46-10 win over Cronulla. Skipper James Tedesco says Daly Cherry Evans really stepped up.
12: Yeah, he was our leader tonight. I thought him and Robbo really rolled the ruck really well on our support, and the spine combined really well.
9: The Chooks will take on the Dolphins in next week's prelim final, while the action continues today with the Warriors hosting the Knights at a sold-out Eden Park.
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